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3: 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Trailblazers. 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

His father called him Reg. You know him as Elton John. It's UCR weekend. I'm the captain. How you doing? Happy Sunday. Happy first day of summer. Happy Father's Day. Man, lots going on. We're going to get into it with an hour of 19. 19-

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And whether your dad raised you on Zeppelin or the Stones or Springsteen, we've got the songs that have been passed down for generations. 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

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We wish you were here. It's Pink Floyd at UCR Weekend.

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1: 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Happy Father's Day to all the daddy-os out there. 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

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Yes, we're going to rewind to when sunscreen was FPF 4, and every car had a cassette deck. Your time machine back to the 1980s.

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3: Happy first day of summer. And listen, if you spent your summers in the 1980s covered in copper tone, riding in the back of a station wagon like the backpack, or carrying a neon-colored beach towel that was bigger than you were, well, this hour is for you. 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

0: Queen wrote a song for the winners with We Are the Champions. There's one for the losers. Another one bites the dust. It's 80s to the max. I'm the captain. Hope you're well. We're going to come back with a 1980s prog rock supergroup. We'll dig deep into the Asia archive next.
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It's Ozzy.

80s to the Max with INXS. I spent some time with those guys, 1985, 1986, right in the heyday. Those guys like to have a lot of fun. Michael Hutchence was a complete rock star. Yes, he was as cool in person as he was on MTV. Rocking your 80s memories with 80s to the Max.

0: Diver Down was the album. Van Halen, Dancing in the Streets on the First Day of Summer. Of course, Eddie, an awesome rock and roll dad to Wolfgang Van Halen, who has picked up the torch and doing his own thing. And we love it. It's kind of a rare thing where the children of rock stars, even if they want to get into music, can do it and be really successful like Wolfgang has. Apple not falling far from tree, for sure. Happy Father's Day to all you dads out there from UCR Weekend.
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0: 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I always thought they should have called their greatest hits Classic Cars. 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I'm the captain. 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

Here's a song from a band that's got a couple of awesome rock and roll dads. Mick Jagger, Keith Richards. Not only fathers, they are grandfathers. But wait, they are both also great grandfathers. And still starting this up at UCR Weekend.

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0: It's UCR weekend. I'm the captain. Happy Father's Day to Slash from Guns N' Roses. He's got a couple of kids, London and Cash, celebrating Father's Day with their dad. Can you imagine having Slash as a dad? I think it's awesome. We're going to do a live in concert rock featuring awesome rock and roll dads. Do you have any suggestions? You can hit me up on the UCR app. It's coming up.
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0: UCR Backstage with live Aerosmith. Some awesome rock and roll dads. I will tell you how awesome they are. I hung out with Aerosmith, probably was in the Pump Tour, I think, backstage. It was an outdoor show. The backstage was outside. And you were hanging out with Aerosmith, and they had a bouncy house, one of those bounce houses for their kids. So they had all the Aerosmith kids in the bouncy house. And you know who the lifeguard was of the bounce house backstage at an Aerosmith concert? Joe Perry. Bouncy house, daddy-o, lifeguard. One of the funniest and coolest things I've ever seen backstage. Happy Father's Day, rock and roll dads, from UCR Weekend.
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0: Another hour of the greatest rock and roll of all time. Happy Father's Day. Gene Simmons and Paul Stanley of Kiss have some kids, and two of their kids have started a band with each other, Gene's son and Paul's son. 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

38 special, Donnie Van Zandt's band right there. His brother Johnny singing in Lynyrd Skynyrd now. They're on tour with this band this summer. It's Foreigner at UCR Weekend.

0: My mom used to say nothing happens good after midnight. We say nothing good happens until midnight. It's Judas Priest. We're just about out of here, but not before we do something incredibly epic. A 7 minute plus jam and a tribute to all the rock and roll dads out there. That's coming up on UC. 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
1: And here's Heather with the weather.
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One of the greatest songs of all time. Eric Clapton, Duane Allman, Derek and the Dominoes right there. Taking us out today on UCR Weekend. Thanks for joining us. Joe Lamardi's the showrunner. Bromo's our incredible producer. I am the captain. And on this Father's Day, here is to the dads who taught us how to throw a ball, how to drive a stick shift, how to grill a burger, how to change a tire, and maybe most importantly, how to turn up the radio. So to all the fathers, the grandfathers, the stepdads, the mentors, and all the guys who showed up when it mattered most, we salute you. Happy Father's Day from UCR Weekend.

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1: 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All right! That means more Bon Jovi, Led Zeppelin, Tom Petty, Pearl Jam, Guns N' Roses, The Who. You get the idea.
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5: You're home for Dwyer and Michaels in the morning. And the best classic rock.

0: Yes.
1: That's not the one with the evil laugh at the end? No. Okay, there it was. Dwyer and Michaels and Metallica.
0: Do you want to get into that now?
1: Yeah, our friend Kirk Hammett was playing that song in Dublin on Friday night when he tumbled into the crowd. Happens pretty quickly here. See if you can tell.

0: Didn't notice it?
1: Nope.
0: Goose mentioned it to me when he saw the video that I sent him of the guitarist for Metallica falling into the crowd when you couldn't hear the difference. He made it seem as though Metallica might be trying to pull a fast one on its audiences.
1: Right when they say seek,
0: mm-hmm.
1: His foot goes through. It looks like he thought the monitor was on the stage there and it was solid, except his foot went right through it and he fell in. But you don't hear the strings make any kind of noise or... Well, are people commenting that?
0: I haven't seen the comments refer to it. I didn't notice it until Goose said something to me about it. And I guess when I first saw it, which was, I think, earlier this morning, I'm like, oh, that's interesting. I hope he's okay. And then I watched it a couple more times. And then after Goose mentioned it, I'm like, yeah, wait a minute. Where's the bang, bang, bang? Because, you know, he's falling into the crowd face first. So his, you know, his hands are absolutely off that guitar. The guitar is hitting somebody in the front row while he's like falling over everybody. But he gets caught because, you know, there's a bunch of people right there and they eventually write him and get him back on stage. But with either their sound guy is absolutely on top of it and saw what was happening and cut his guitar so that it didn't sound different, or there was maybe something else happening through the speakers that wasn't being generated by Kirk Hammett's playing. I tried to offer to Goose that maybe that's just the part of the song where maybe Hetfield is playing and Kirk isn't playing that part.
1: Nope. But I'm looking at this. Wait, how are the notes still playing? That's not James. Somebody called it slip and destroy.
2: That's what he posted that night his social media, trying to make light of the situation.
0: Yeah.
2: See, I'm okay.
0: Well, I'm glad he's okay. I mean, that's cool. But it is a little, there is a question mark about why you wouldn't hear any type of difference at all in the sound of the song. I mean, when Ted Nugent was playing Moline and Michaels and I had our giant balloons in the crowd, remember he tried to kick a balloon off the stage and screwed up the beginning of Stranglehold?
1: Yep. We sure do.
0: Yeah, we all remember that. And that was just kicking a balloon. So I don't know. I don't know what to make of it. We'll put it up at Two Dorks and you can take a look at it.
1: Yeah. I can't find his post of it. Did he take it down? He did.
0: Well,
1: he took it down. If he posted slip and destroy, that's gone.
0: Mm-hmm.
1: Too many people noticing?
0: Well, the good news is once you take something down off of a social media post, it's gone. It's gone forever.
1: Yep.
0: So he won't have to worry about this coming back to bite him.
1: Well, it's just catching legs now then. It happened over the weekend.
0: Yeah, I think Friday night in Dublin. We wouldn't have, I mean, I didn't even read the story until yesterday afternoon and I didn't see video till this morning.
1: The odd thing is everybody is taking notice of his Taylor Swift shirt.
0: Oh yeah. I saw that.
1: Who cares
0: too?
1: About that?
0: Yeah.
1: Kirk Hammett falls off stage after poking fun at Taylor Swift. Big deal.
0: Yeah, that was like weeks ago, I think, he wore that shirt.
1: Yeah.
0: Karma's taking its time. You know, it takes a while for it to come back.
1: Karma's aged a bit.
0: That's right.
1: But it's still a nasty bitch. The shirt said Taylor Swift is a CIA psyop. Okay. I think it's just a shirt. But first, he angered armies of Swifties, then the stage literally fell out from under him. But God intervened, and the guitar notes miraculously kept on

0: playing.
1: Yeah.
0: Yeah, there's no sound of him.
1: Wing! You know? Like, you know, like if he dropped his guitar on stage, it would make a sound, right?
0: Uh-huh.
1: Like, or if other people in the crowd were trying to guard against the guitar, hitting him in the face when he's falling off. I mean, clearly that's going to make a sound that is not one of the notes in Seek and Destroy.
0: All right. That's funny.
1: Hope your weekend
0: kind of
1: was
0: a ripoff.
1: Was better than his.
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0: Lunatic Fringe, Red Rider, 552 with Dwyer and Michaels on this Monday. Goose, did you have get anything impressive for Father's Day?
1: Why do you ask?
0: No reason.
1: Actually, my wife and kids thought that it would be the funniest idea to take pictures of our dog, upload them to a website, and have a t-shirt made. And so it's 6 pictures of my dog's face and his name above it. And it's a big, I don't know what, an iron-on type thing on a t-shirt.
2: It scared me to death when I saw it when I walked in this morning.
1: It might be the most hideous thing that's as glorious it could possibly be.
0: I didn't fully understand what it was, but did you?
3: Oh, yeah. This is a trend right now. Everyone's taking pictures of, like, their girlfriend and making it into a shirt that looks like that graphic tee, so it looks all badass.
1: Yeah, so it's got lightning behind it.
3: Yeah. I have one, too.
1: Do you really?
3: Yeah. I gave it to my boyfriend.
1: Of your face, or what is a picture?
3: Yeah, my face. Yeah. He wears it to every football game.
2: Well, you guys don't have a dog, so that's
0: Okay, what's the name of the... like, the analogy was, it's like the Three Wolf Moon shirt.
1: Right. But it's personalized to you. My wife said she just got it on Etsy. I didn't know about the website Megan's talking about.
0: Which is what? Do you remember?
3: I don't remember.
0: Okay. But it's a thing, what, that the kids, I used to remember these trends or be in on them as they were happening. And now I have Google to look it up. Yeah,
2: now you're a victim of them.
0: Right.
2: Because they can sneak up
0: but
2: on you.
0: But it's just a shirt that everybody is wearing.
2: Gotcha. Well, what you get for Father's Day, I think, says a lot about, you know, how your family feels about you. Obviously, Goose is a dog lover and has been for years and years and years. This is their current dog, Alex. Many different poses. So obviously a lot of pictures taken of the dog. What did you get?
1: How blind are you?
3: Because I was thinking the same thing.
1: It doesn't say Alex on it. You can't read that from right there? I mean, it's as big as the t-shirt itself.
2: It says Alex.
0: Axel.
2: Yeah, okay.
3: Dyslexia.
2: Right. I saw it at 5 o'clock this morning. Goose, I can't be expected to remember everything.
0: So did you find the name of the website?
3: You just type in make my girlfriend t-shirt and it pops up.
0: Make but my girlfriend t-shirt?
3: Yeah.
0: But the original
3: or something
0: one.
3: Like that. Girlfriend t-shirt. And then a bunch of different websites come up. They're all bootlegs, whatever.
0: Okay. But the original one is...
3: I don't know. I think I used a bootleg too. It's just a TikTok trend that was like a couple years ago.
0: Okay.

0: because I have some, you know, and here I am crushing it or whatever, you know. Custom girlfriend t-shirt.
1: Yeah.
0: That's it.
2: How embarrassing for the custom girlfriend t-shirt people to get a picture, but not of a girlfriend, but of a dog. Well, okay, people are weird, I guess. All right. Go ahead and do it.
0: And anymore, you know, you could do it yourself just by plugging it into ChatGPT and it'll spit out the image for you. Then you just find a place to print it.
1: You could do that.
0: Yeah.
2: Well, can't you print out iron-ons? Like, just you just put in a different...
0: You need the right kind of...
2: Paper, right?
0: Thermal paper.
2: Okay.
0: And you got to make sure that you've got, you know, fresh ink cartridges.
2: Mm-hmm.
0: Because if it's starting to fade, wow, your girlfriend's awful jaundiced. She needs to go back in the toaster for a little while longer.
2: It's her third week of rehab. Things are really not going well.
0: Maybe a new liver. Or get on that. Hope it comes through for you soon. 5:56. Hang on. We'll be right back.
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0: About 3 hours from now, we will open up voting for the Dwyer and Michaels 2027 Classic Car Calendar from Neat Camera Corner. 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And that's when we will cut off the voting, and then we'll let you know. 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There, our Fab 50 will be up at TudorX.com a little bit later this morning. Voting starts promptly at 9 a.m. I spent a good part of my weekend putting all those together.
1: Is that what it was?
0: Pretty cool cars, actually. Mm-hmm. It's way different than when it first started, when 20 years ago almost, when we first started doing the calendar. And we were filling out some of the cars with just buddies of mine who had cars that were still available for the photo shoot.
1: They were done on one side.
0: Yeah.
1: Close enough.
0: Now we got some really cool high dollar stuff. We got some really cool vintage stuff. Just what a wide variety of cool cars owned by people who around the Midwest.
1: Voting starts at 9 o'clock at TudorX.com. 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
3: In the news now, the Multicultural Family Center in Dubuque is hosting a weekend of events to celebrate Juneteenth. The center says that this is the 16th year it's held Juneteenth events, with this year's theme focusing on resilience. Activities include live performances, a talent show, raffles, bounce houses, and food, along with a prayer service on Sunday. Organizers say everyone is welcome to attend. And the Iowa Department of Transportation has updated the lane closure schedule for repairs on the Julian Dubuque Bridge. The eastbound lane will now close from 6 a.m. to 3 p.m. on weekdays and again at 6 p.m. each night so crews can work later and start early the next day. A full closure of both lanes is expected to begin July 6th and last for about a month. 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

0: next day. A full closure of both lanes is expected to begin July 6th and last for about a month. I'm Elizabeth Kling. 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
1: ABC News, I'm Brian Clark. Britain will soon have a new prime minister, the country's seventh in 10 years, as Keir Starmer says he's stepping down and will remain in office until a successor is chosen. Andy Burnham, the former mayor of Manchester, seen as a likely successor, says he will run for the position. Despite threats from President Trump, there are signs of progress in talks between the U.S. and Iran, says ABC's Allison Kosick.
2: Despite all the uncertainty surrounding the talks, gas prices here at home are dropping, down nearly 14 cents per gallon in the last week. And diesel prices have now fallen below $5 for the first time since March. Analysts predict that downward trend will continue.
1: Extreme heat and conditions fueled several wildfires in the West, including the Iron Fire southwest of Salt Lake City, forced the evacuation of a small town. Severe weather blamed for three deaths across Illinois and Kansas. This is ABC News.
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0: No award-winning version of Today in Rock History. That's exclusively for Friday. 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Carson Daly is 53. He was growing up. He wanted to one day replace Casey Kasem as the top 40 countdown. He thought that would be the pinnacle of his career if he could do that.
1: Yeah.
0: I would say he's superseded that 10 times. Entertainment mogul in his own right, 53 years old. Kurt Warner, former Super Bowl winning quarterback and member of the football Pro Football Hall of Fame, is 55.
1: Also former Hy-Vee bagger.
0: That's very true.
1: Let's not neglect, you know.
0: Well, he wasn't the fastest. I was just trying to talk about his accolades, not the times he was embarrassed by coworkers. Stephen Page, the former Bare Naked Ladies singer, is 56. His second cousin is the Canadian superstar rapper Snow.
1: Oh.
0: Jot that one down. You can see why this one's not winning any awards, right? Cyndi Lauper is 73. Rita Daniels is 75. She's tugged at our, well, heartstrings in 82 fine films, including Rita Humiliates Her Husband. Oh, I think we've all starred in that one, haven't we?
1: I don't want to see that.
0: Right. It's like, how about this one? The British Are Coming. All Over Me.
1: I'm going to need a ruling on that. Can he say that on the radio? I guess he just did, so.
0: Your granny's a whore.
1: What?
0: And finally.
1: F, pig.
0: Sex Revenge 5. Oh. Gilfs get black on their cheating husbands.
1: Rita. Rita, Rita.
0: Shall we go on?
1: Yeah.
0: Todd Rundgren is 78, prolific singer-songwriter, author of our Friday song, and producer of Meatloaf's Bad Out of Hell record. Here's some junk that happened today in rock history. 1938, Joe Louis began his reign as a world heavyweight boxing champion by knocking out Jim Braddock in Chicago. James J. Braddock is the story of Cinderella Man. You wanted to watch that that movie. 1969, Judy Garland died of a drug overdose in London at the ripe old age of 47. 1970, President Nixon signed a measure lowering the voting age to 18. Congress formalized it as the 26th Amendment a year later. I think we should go lower. I think the 15 to 16, 17-year-olds are the smart ones. 1981, just ask him. 1981, Mark David Chapman pleaded guilty to killing John Lennon outside of his New York City apartment building. But I'm crazy. So, yes, I stalked him and killed him, but I'm also not gay. He's crazy.
1: Oh.
0: 1984, Karate Kid was released, starring Ralph Macchio and Pat Morita. 1999, Limp Bizkit release Significant Other. That's the anthem. Nookie was on that record. 2008, comedian George Carlin

0: heart failure. He was 71 years old. And finally, today in rock history, in 2018, Pantera drummer, co-founder Vinnie Paul died at home from coronary artery disease and an enlarged heart. His heart grew four times his size that day. He was only 54 years old.
1: So was that a birth defect that he was born with? Is that how you get an enlarged heart? It's an unsolved mystery. It
0: may never be known. Certainly isn't typed here, okay. Bill. So
1: I didn't know if that's... It's not... Is it drug connected?
0: I'll submit a ticket to the Today in Rock History Bureau, and I'll ask him that question. Perhaps next year. Let you know.
1: Quarter after six. You want blood?

0: AC/DC.
1: 6:19. Dwyer and Michael's here. Hey, Wednesday, we're going to be at Crossroads Fireworks. 11 until 1. They've announced to us that their special is going to be 20% off everything in the store. Some people don't like those great big ones, which was unaware. I was unaware of that.
2: Because,
1: just because Dwyer and I do.
2: Yes.
1: Because we compensate for things.
2: None of your other business.
1: In our fireworks displays.
2: Mm-hmm.
1: So all of the stuff is 20% off.
2: Store-wide.
1: So we'll try and switch it up a little bit. 11 until 1, Crossroads Fireworks in Bettendorf. And I'm looking at this. They got some new stuff. I don't know about you, Dwyer, but I'm probably going to have to bring some more money.

0: bigger car?
1: A trailer. Who knows what all? But let's see here. I'm just double checking. 20% off the entire store. Oh, okay. Not the Ignite system. That's the electronic firing thing.
0: Yep.
1: Which is pretty cool. You can now sync that to music. Did you know that?
0: I did not know that.
1: Did you get one of those?
0: I did not. I prefer the old school way of sweating for 3 weeks in my garage, twisting wicks together.
1: Well, you still would have to do that. You don't have to light it. You push a button on your phone and it fires the thing.
2: Is the other old school Wade Dwyer lighting and running for your life multiple times throughout the night?
0: Oh yeah, we've done all the entertainment gamut. We've run the gamut in terms of entertainment. Took Joey's car to the dent relief place 1 year after
1: what?
0: A couple of errant mortars went sideways. It could happen. You know what? That's the excitement. It's our country's independence, for God's sake.
1: I had this happen where
0: tree on fire one time. Not my wife. Tree just
1: had a tube fall over.
0: Mm-hmm.
1: But the wick was still running, and fortunately my neighbor and I went and checked it. His boathouse, nothing was damaged inside of it.
0: See,
1: but it was pretty. You know, when a fire on a cartoon, they would show whomever. And there's a bomb inside of like the house and you see all of the windows light up.
0: Mm-hmm.
1: It was just like that. Beautiful.
0: Uh-huh.
1: But on the indoors. And I was with a firefighter at the time. He's like, whoa, that could have been bad.
0: Could have been. Grow a pair.
1: We did.
0: We will see you out there. If you go to crossroadsfireworks.com, you could see all the cool stuff that they have. And make your shopping list right from there. And we'll see you out there in Bettendorf on Wednesday. Join us for lunch.
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1: 6:32 with Dwyer and Michaels. I stumbled onto something on Hulu over the weekend, and I almost skipped it because I've seen this case on Dateline, and the story is a guy and his best friend go hunting. This is down in, I believe, Florida. And somehow, evidently, the friend falls over it out of the boat, and the other friend, the one in the boat, couldn't rescue him because he was wearing waders, and the waders filled up
0: and mud and water.
1: Yeah. And he drowned. And he's distraught over the whole thing. Now, I'm paraphrasing, I'm getting parts of it wrong, but basically, they couldn't find anything. They found like pieces of his shirt and a glove or something like that. And the assumption was, Jesus, it's a tragic accident. He slips and falls, and you could see it. Your waders fill up with water, and you can't. And it just pulls you down. And this is an area of Florida where there are alligators everywhere. And they just assume that, well, what happens when you get, when there's an alligator and there's a person?
0: Generally, the alligator is going to have a nice buffet.
1: Okay.
0: Of pieces of human.
1: Pieces of them. But do you remember the conversation we've had about, I think fairly well known in the Midwest, that if you want to get rid of a body, you throw it into a hog lot because what?
0: They'll eat everything.
1: They will eat everything. And I think some people make the assumption that the same is true of alligators, right? But it absolutely is not true. And they couldn't find anything other than this shirt and this piece of glove. And then they found the waders later. So they knew he was in there somewhere. And they searched this swamp over and over. And they just, you know, there was nothing. They had no evidence of foul play. There's just nothing. But the mom is insistent that the friend, Brian, he knew something. He knew more. To the point that she's making huge posters. The police are doing nothing. And she's standing on the side of the road. Somebody knows something that happened for years and years, like 10 years. She's going to his church and handing out flyers to people as they're walking in. Well, to back up a moment, the two best friends, these guys, their wives were also best friends. So they were like, and they're very religious. These two couples did everything together. And after the best friend drowned, well, the guy hooks up with his best friend's widow because they were close and just one thing led to the other.
0: How's his wife feel about that?
1: Well, they were having marital troubles, and they ultimately ended up getting a divorce, and then he found comfort in the arms of the widow. The thing is called Mr. and Mrs. Murder, and I don't know if

0: So they, I assume from the title that they think that the woman who is the widow, she was in on the plan to destroy the guy from the get-go?
1: Well, that's just it. Was she in on it? Or did she just not say anything? Or did she actually help? But there was never any evidence. None. Zip, zero, nada.
0: Well, I don't have a lot of experience with crocodiles or alligators, but I do remember from Happy Gilmore that when Chubbs Peterson was killed,
1: got the arm.
0: The only thing that was left was his arm.
1: Yes. Are you familiar with this at all?
0: I've not seen it.
1: And I've seen it was on Dateline or 2020, and I almost skipped it because I knew the story, but I didn't. It's a 4-episode thing, and you know how these when they put them on a multi-episode thing, you get one episode in and okay, then 2 and 3 are complete fillers, and then 4.
0: Right.
1: But you're invested. This was not that at all. I mean, it went on for years, the investigation secretly, but they just couldn't find anything. And the ex-wife always suspected something was weird. And the two of them ultimately became estranged. I mean, well, who couldn't? You're sleeping with my ex-husband and you're the...
0: Yeah, at that point, you don't have a lot to chat about over dinner.
1: Mm-hmm. So she knew that her husband, the ex-wife, knew that this guy, the living one, was a scumbag because they were having, you know, issues and there were a lot of other things that I'm leaving out. So the two female best friends, Kathy and Denise, were estranged until she started getting these weird letters and the ex-husband would say, hey, you're going to get a letter from this guy, and he's crazy. I'm going to ask you a favor. I know we're divorced and everything. Just don't read it. I don't want you to go through with this. I don't want you to be bothered by this lunatic. I'll handle it. Well, the lunatic writes and says, dear Kathy, I'm not sure if you're aware of this, but there's something going on with your ex-husband and your ex-best friend. I don't know exactly what it is, but this guy is cheating and trying to ruin my marriage. So this is another couple from outside. And it got to the point where the female best friends, former best friends, she's luring the woman to have a conversation.
0: She's all mic'd up?
1: Yes.
0: All right.
1: I'm like, it's unbelievable. And she's so smart. She says, you know, there's some new evidence is coming out. Oh, they finally find something. And so the wife of, not the widow, Kathy, says to her ex-best friend, listen, I just got a subpoena. You know, my ex-husband, they think, did something to your husband, and I don't know what to tell him. This subpoena is making me crazy. Yeah, I know. It's just so ridiculous. It's so unnecessary, right? Right? But I don't, and I'm going to get upset here, but I, you know, I'm under oath when I go and talk to this. Oh, I know. I know, girl. I know. But I what's making me upset is, what am I going to say when they ask me about the conversation that I had with you? Which one? Oh, where I'm going to talk to Mark. Oh, yeah. Well, what do you mean? Well, the thing is, when you told me to go visit my ex, when I was going to go visit my ex-husband in prison, because he's still the father of my our kids, in jail. He's in jail for something.
0: Something unrelated?
1: He's arrested under suspicion, so he's being held.
0: Okay.
1: Right? Until the trial. You said to me, and it didn't make sense, just tell Brian that I'm not saying anything, that I haven't said anything. What am I supposed to say? And she took the bait. She's like, well, just pretend that I didn't say anything. Well, I knew that you knew something, which tells me that you this, that, the other thing. And she's like, look, it's best that you just don't talk about it. But she has an acknowledgement that she did know something,

0: and it's crazy. It's called Mr. and Mrs. Murder. And I'm just reading Denise and Brian. They're two peas in a pod. But this is one of those things. Somebody said, I've followed a podcast on this deal. And it went on. He got away with it for 15, almost 20 years until he goes to prison. And what happens? Before he goes to prison, he works a deal. And he throws, now his, the second wife. So there are four people in this, you know, two couples. Mike is dead. Denise is the one who was married to him. So she's the widow, but she's now married to the other best friend. So the one is dead. The other one is going to prison, but he works a sweetheart deal and is going to drag the female down with
1: him. Current wife or the ex-wife?
0: The current wife. Okay. The ex-wife has done nothing but be married to this scumbag.
1: Right.
0: But she's got the goods because she wore the wire. So she'll be a defense or a prosecuting attorney, which a prosecutor's witness. And I don't want to give away what, because somebody's got to pay for this. Was she involved? Was she not involved? Well, Mr. and Mrs. Murder leads you to think you know where this is going. But who's going to get the worst sentence out of this deal? It's like I said, I just assume, man, old lady, let it go. You know, he was eaten by an alligator. Yeah, okay, maybe he was involved, but how are you ever going to prove it? There's no body left. Well, they find the body.
1: Go.
0: And they address the whole, I even remember watching this going, yeah, the mom, it's just, it's consumed her and it's led her to turn crazy.
1: Well, yeah, people, when they have nothing left, that's when they, like, that's all they can do.
0: Yep.
1: So that's what they can do, so that's what they do.
0: That was my take on it. She addresses that. Not the widow, but the ex-wife. She's like, oh, no, we don't want to go talk to him. She's crazy, you know. Well, what makes you say that? Well, my ex-husband told me that she's crazy. I should probably, for my safety, stay away from her. So the thing came out, I think, last year. And I get a little skeptical of, because some of them are just overly padded. This one was not.
1: Thankfully, that sounds like there's enough white trash to go through all the episodes of this particular story.
0: But what's impressive is both of them had to wear a wire, the women. She realizes that, you know, the widow realizes, oh my God, he is nuts and I'm married to him. So they get back together and befriend each other, the two women. So they each have worn a wire for different reasons at different times. It's super, could you wear a wire and be able to act?
1: I was just going to say, how many times in your life have you worn a wire?
0: None.
1: Because, I mean, there's never a situation where you would need to. And now you're in.
0: But if you had to,
1: no,
0: and you're
1: way.
0: Trying, you wouldn't do it?
1: No.
0: What if you feared for your life?
1: Well, I mean, I guess I'd have to really know the situation. But, I mean,
0: The guy kidnapped you at gunpoint because he just wants to talk. Come on, I just wanted to talk to you. And she gets away. Now we need you to wear a wire so that you could talk to him. He just wanted to talk. Go talk to him then.
1: Yeah, no.
0: Okay.
1: No.
0: Well, she does.
1: She's got more stones than I do.
0: Denise does, and he's wise, or he thinks he is. Meet me at McDonald's. Okay. You know what? I've changed. We're in the parking lot of McDonald's. I've changed my mind. Why? Well, look around. There's cameras everywhere. Oh, yeah, you're right. Well, let's just go in where there's people. No, I ain't going in. I'll be on camera. How about you follow me? I got a place where we could talk. It's in the woods. And she does. Bat crap crazy. Mr. and Mrs. Murder on Hulu.

0: it's not as infuriating as the is it called maternal instinct?
1: Mm-hmm.
0: 'Cause that one's just, that'll make you mad, that one. You finished it, right?
2: Yeah, it's terrible. I mean, it was horrible. It was good watching, but it was a terrible story.
0: Mm-hmm. So we'll take a quick break. Back in just a moment, 6:46.
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War. Lowrider 653. Dear Dorks, Z-Man up in Dubuque says, Harlan Coben's new one, I Will Find You. Awesome. Must watch. My wife loves the Harlan Coben books, and they all seem to be getting made, but they're made like in foreign countries sometimes. Like, I don't know why he doesn't just make them all in America, because some of them are subtitled or overdubbed, which gets frustrating. But the newest one, yeah, I Will Find You, that came out, I think, last month, this month?

0: Watch any of those?
1: I wouldn't know it if it bit me. I've probably seen him, but not known who Corbin is. Or
0: he's an author. He writes books, and they're written in such a way with there's enough red herrings to where you can never figure it out. He leads you down this. Ooh. But what's got to be him? Because, you know, look at the way she raises her eyebrows. It's a cop on the inside that's doing it.
1: I would be. I guess I'd have to. I have to ask my wife, because that, mm-hmm. that she's in charge of all that kind of stuff that we watch and where it comes from. I don't know. I'm more of a simpleton. Like, I really like Forensic Files. Even just because, you know what? I know that when it starts and 35 minutes later, I know that I'm going to know who did it and how they convicted him and what happened to him once he went to prison. I really like that part of, you know, of that part of the story. I like a good thriller. I like a multi-episode thriller also. But a lot of times, you know, man, I just want to get into it. I want to figure out what happened before they tell me. But then when they do tell me, I'm satisfied and they're in jail for it. You know, and they're always thanking the forensic science. And they're like, yeah, you can never get away with it because we're going to find a hair in the trunk. And we're going to track it back to the dog that you dog sat for before you killed the guy. And I'm like, wow, that's amazing. Okay, that's cool. Gives me weird dreams because it's the last thing I watch before I go to bed. But I don't know. I guess I like all of it. You know, every mind likes a puzzle. It's just what level of puzzle you're willing to put up with before you know the answer.
0: Yeah, it can't be too easy because, you know.
1: Then you won't.
0: I called it at the beginning.
1: Yeah, there's only so much. You feel like you wasted your time.
0: There's only so much satisfaction. Because then you think, like, I could have written this.
1: If it's too hard, then you're like, I'm 3 episodes in. Guys, you're just not giving me anything.
0: It's frustrating.
1: Come on, man. I don't want that. It sounds, I mean, I'm glad you told me about it because now I don't think I'll have to watch it. But the stories, I know.
0: Well, if your wife is into it, you're going to have to watch
1: it. Yeah, I'm sure it'll come up on our list of stuff to watch. You know, yesterday it was raining so we didn't really do much. We went out to breakfast and then we came back and we're like, you know what? It's raining. Let's just get snuggly on the couch and let's watch a couple of movies.
0: Something mindless.
1: Yeah. So the first thing we watched, or one of the things we watched, Invincible, the movie about Ron Papali, played by Mark Wahlberg, who's the guy who walks onto the Eagles and he ends up helping change the whole mindset of the Eagles there. I mean, it's a great, easy movie to watch. A lot of great story. Yeah, a lot of great 70s music. And so we were kind of in that mood. And so my son recommended another movie, which I think if you haven't seen it, you totally should. It's called The Greatest Beer Run Ever. And it's, I had no idea what it was going to be about. And so my wife and my son had talked about it. And I'm like, okay. Came out in 2022. And here's the reason that I completely skipped over it. Zac Efron is in it. And as an actor, for me, I just don't.
0: He's too pretty.
1: I don't buy a lot of it. Although he's become.
0: You're a big Zac Efron fan?
2: Yeah, he's all right.
0: Okay.
1: Well, he was cute in the Disney show and all that stuff.
0: Oh, God, that High School Musical,
1: yeah,
0: right?
1: Yeah, and we are so sick of all that.
0: Not me.
1: No.
0: What did you remember him from?
2: I remember him from High School Musical, and that's when everyone thought he was, you know, super hot. I mean, he still is, but he's just an old man now.
0: Oh, no.
1: He's an old man.
0: Whoa. Wow.
2: He's an older, wiser, more mature man.
0: Seasoned
2: now.
0: Veteran.
2: Yeah. Yes.
1: Well, what, he's 10 years older than you maybe or so? He was, but anyway, so his acting is like kind of, it's the same. You know what I mean? But he's been in a couple of movies recently that have sort of opened my eyes to the fact that he's a serious student of the art. And I appreciate that about anybody. Someone who works hard to get better than how they were before. So I'm like, okay, I'll watch this crazy thing. Bill Murray's also in it in a completely different role than I've ever seen him in. It's a true story also. It's about this guy whose name is Chicky Donahue. He's just a guy from New York. And he and all of his buddies, they all went to Vietnam. And it's taking place in the early 70s or late 60s, early 70s. Chicky already served in the Marines

0: before Vietnam happened, but he went to Japan and like a bunch of like non-war places.
1: So he feels guilty like he did?
0: Yeah, and now he's a merchant marine.
1: Okay.
0: So he decides, they see all these protesters on TV and it makes them mad because they're from a generation where their fathers and grandfathers, they fought in wars and there was no protesting in the street. You know, what do the guys think when they see this? They're sitting in their foxholes. What do they think? You know, they need to know that we support them back home.
1: Okay.
0: So I'm going to go to Vietnam and I'm going to bring all my boys from the hood. I'm going to bring them a beer and I'm going to tell them thank you.
1: And it's called the beer run?
0: It's called the greatest beer run ever. And it's preposterous, right? Like, you're not going to just hop a ship and go to Vietnam and find your buddies and give them beer.
1: Right, just contribute to the USO.
0: Yeah.
1: They'll entertain them. But
0: that's exactly what he does.
1: On his own. He went rogue and made a...
0: It's an incredible story. Russell Crowe is also in it. It's an incredible story. Totally opened my eyes.
1: How many did he take?
0: He took an entire gym bag full of beers.
1: Mm-hmm.
0: And I, from what I could tell, they were Pabst Blue Ribbons, but I don't know. And it's just like you would expect. Like, he gets to one of his buddies. I don't want to ruin the whole movie, but he gets to one of his buddies and he's like, "Yeah, I just wanted to bring you a beer." And the guy's like, "I got shot at for 200 meters running here. Because don't you know what you're doing? This is not a joke." And he cracks the beer and he gives it to him and he's like, "Sorry, it's warm."
1: Vietnam, that's a place where it's frowned upon, right? Plus, they're at war with us. So how are you going to do this?
0: I thought the same thing. And I'm like, this is crazy.
1: It's a true story.
0: It's a true story. I had no idea that this happened. I had no idea to what degree of success he would have, but I was invested from the get-go.
1: Greatest beer run ever.
0: And it's a great feel-good movie. I was surprised. And you know me, I love all that Vietnam stuff anyway, all that veteran stuff. I can't get enough of it. But this one was a completely different kind of story. So it wasn't told from the military perspective. It was just a weird, like, how could this happen? That's, you ask yourself this the entire time. Like, how does this happen? But it's a true story, and it's a great story.
1: All right. The greatest beer run ever.
0: Yeah.
1: 701, we'll be back.
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0: legendary rock star on stage on Friday night. You almost watched it happen. We'll tell you who in a little bit.
1: When you started talking about crocodiles,
0: yes.
1: It reminded me of a story I saw over the weekend, and I can't decide whether this is a terrible story or a great story.
0: Was somebody eaten by a crocodile?
1: Nearly. And it was a toddler who was thrown into an enclosure at the zoo by someone who was not his relative.
0: Okay, there's got to be better ways to parent. You know,
1: it wasn't
0: I know,
1: a parent.
0: Right. But I know you want them to quiet the baby. You don't just pick it up and throw it into the crocodile exhibit.
1: This is crazy.
0: Where did it happen?
1: It happened in England. It's called Johnson's Old Hurst. It's in a zoo in Huntington. And I wish I knew more about the location. But picture any zoo that you know of that has a crocodile enclosure.
0: The croc petting experience.
1: They're pretty aggressive. So a 3-year-old boy is thrown into the crocodile enclosure last Thursday. Officers were called to this Old Hurst Zoo at 1 in the afternoon by the ambulance service to report a 3-year-old had suffered serious injuries. Now, the boy is still alive, thankfully, but he's in critical but stable condition. He's a 3-year-old kid. The suspect is a 30-year-old guy who is not known to the youngster, according to this article. He was released on bail after... I'm not sure why. I don't know if they arrested him for something and then released him on bail or what. That's not the part of the story that got to me. The zoo team announced that the tropical house would remain shut out of respect to the victim's family. The woman who runs the enclosure, her husband and one of their children ran into the enclosure and pulled the baby to safety out of the crocodile's mouth. They wrestled the crocodile while it was trying to attack the child. They pried open the crocodile's mouth to injury of their own.
0: And she's the owner of the zoo?
1: She's the owner either of the enclosure or of the zoo. It's all written in that Englishese, so I can't really tell.
0: She's the wife of the zoo's owner. She jumped into the enclosure to rescue the toddler. The boy had like a broken arm and some other broken bones. So it was from the fall into the enclosure. But why did the guy who is a stranger just... You can't feed babies to alligators or crocodiles.
2: They don't have a vending machine right there?
1: Right.
2: You put the quarter in?
1: The 30-year-old guy was arrested on suspicion of attempted murder, but he's been released on bail.
0: Yeah, okay. Don't do it again.
1: But the story here that got to me was, and I suppose the woman who runs the enclosure, she understands the animals, but these animals are giant. There's a photo of the enclosure accompanying the story. You know, these things are 8 feet long or more. They got to weigh 200-300 pounds, if not more. And you can tell there's an area, you look at it from above, and there seems to be like a walkway inside but raised up.
0: This is one of these where they don't have the same kind of regulations like we do, like a certain height. Like
1: I can't tell what it is, but this is obviously, there's an interactive element to this. They must feed the crocodiles or something while you watch.
0: No, koi pond, not alligator farm. Right.
1: So this kid gets thrown in there. The alligator, of course, it's a kid. The alligator's like, this might be food.
2: Nom, nom, nom.
1: And so the three people ran in or jumped in and saved the kid from what would surely be death. It just didn't, you know. I,

0: incredible. Tracy Johnson, her husband Andrew, and one of the couple's sons, Edward, jumped into the enclosure to save the child. Together, they pried the toddler away from the crocodile before taking the toddler out of the enclosure. The woman was first in there. She jumped in and then joined by her husband and son. So the three of them had to tackle and hold this crocodile down. They have other injuries too, but
1: if you're ever in the UK, Johnson's Old Hurst Zoo, it's $8.50 for adults.
0: Okay.
1: $7.50 for kids. Mm-hmm. Three and under are free.
0: Yes, but keep them on a leash or at least belted to you somehow.
1: Now, this is weird. At the zoo, they have the I'm looking at, like, okay, the crocodile it's sort of like, you know, you go to the Lorikeet Landing and you can feed the birds.
0: Yeah.
1: No, that's for suckers. We got the gator experience. Yeah. You can go and get that close to them? What the hell is this?
0: Yeah, I guess they can't rear up, right? Because they're gators or crocodiles. But
1: it's a farm, this thing, but it's kind of a zoo. And they also have on the menu, like, alligator meat. There's a steakhouse.
2: What happens to the exhibits? Well, look at your plate.
0: When they get a little older.
2: It's a best souvenir.
0: I read one thing that said because of the way they're fed, the child might not have been known to the crocodile as food right away. It wasn't until the gator sensed blood, or I guess crocodile, we should say. They're two different things. But the crocodile, once the child began to bleed, then it realized it wasn't. They're thinking that the crocodile thought it was a toy.
1: Okay.
0: Because the way they're fed is not, it doesn't cater to their hunting instincts because they're already kept. They're fed. And so,
1: yeah, I'm going to need a little more of an assurance than that before I send my 8-year-old in there or 5-year-old.
0: Well, that's why they ran. That's why they jumped in.
1: Now, there are different types of up close animal experiences. You've got the mini keeper tortoise experience.
0: Mm-hmm. I like that one. That's one with turtles.
1: Yeah, the junior keeper where you're with like groundhogs. Then we go to some sort of wild pig and the prices go up. Then is the crocodile. They call it crocodilian feeding.
0: Okay.
1: And then the lion feeding.
0: Well, again, the experiences that you can have different than being thrown into the pen.
1: You're there for 30 minutes, meeting and feeding our lions. Hear all about their favorite food.
0: Yeah, which is human.
1: Well, we don't know. They don't reveal that. You got to pay your, that one's considerably more. That's $150. I'm going to put that as a no for my vacation. Quick break and we'll be back. 7:14 on the Dwyer and Michael Show.
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4: In the news now, the Multicultural Family Center in Dubuque is hosting a weekend of events to celebrate Juneteenth. The center says that this is the 16th year it's held Juneteenth events, with this year's theme focusing on resilience. Activities include live performances, a talent show, raffles, bounce houses, and food, along with a prayer service on Sunday. Organizers say everyone is welcome to attend. And the Iowa Department of Transportation has updated the lane closure schedule for repairs on the Julian Dubuque Bridge. The eastbound lane will now close from 6 a.m. to 3 p.m. on weekdays and again at 6 p.m. each night so crews can work later and start early the next day. A full closure of both lanes is expected to begin July 6th and last for about a month. I'm Elizabeth Kling. 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
5: ABC News, I'm Brian Clark. Vice President Vance in Switzerland said there was progress following the first round of talks with Iran, including on ending Israel's strikes on Hezbollah in Lebanon.
6: If Hezbollah fires at Israel or if Israel responds, if there are other conflicts that arise in the region, we're actually talking to each other.

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0: on the Dwyer and Michaels show. Something we'll get to coming up in just a second. Which aging rock star did we almost watch leave this earth live on stage while he was performing? Hairball, don't blurt it out, but do you think you know what it is?
1: I saw it.
0: Did you think he was going to die?
1: I thought for sure I was going to be writing that article.
0: Okay. We'll get into that coming up in just a second. So yesterday, Father's Day, my kids were there, except for Mallory's in Georgia, but my son and his girlfriend came over, my daughter, my wife, we're all here. And my son, the TV was on, but it's on pause or whatever, and he and his girlfriend are like looking at their phone. I'm like, oh, okay, I suppose they've been here an hour, it's time for video games. And they're pointing about, you know, well, yeah, this shot should have this, that, and the other. So, I'm like, what are you playing? Nothing. We're watching World Cup. I'm like, you? He's like, yeah, I'm crushing it at the sports book. I'm like, okay, so, and he's like all invested in this thing. I'm like, so.
2: Literally, sounds like.
0: USA, who are they playing? They don't play today. The match he was watching, Spain and Saudi Arabia, the big one. And I'm like, do you have any money on this? He's like, no. It's just, it's 3-0. And I'm like, okay, well, then they scored again. Now it's 4-0. And I'm like, ooh, and against Saudi Arabia, that's a place where if you don't do good, right, when you get home, they chop your arms off as a motivation for the rest of the team. But he's telling me, did you know about this? There's some scandal going on with the coverage, the BBC coverage. Did you hear about this, Hairball? The deal where when they threw it to the BBC studios over in England, they were covering the match. Which one was in Houston? Was it the game that he was watching, or was it earlier this week? They cut to the studios, you know, like just like during the NFL. We'll throw it up to the, you know, it's our halftime report. They got the analysts going on, sitting on a chair and a couch in their studio. And they show the skyline of Houston, but it's got mountains. Have you seen this?
1: No.
0: He showed me this. I'm like, there's no mountains in Houston. That's like a sea level town, isn't it? And I looked and I'm like, yeah, what the hell is that? So the downtown skyscrapers of Houston, they're right there. But if you look off to the left, you know, out to sea, mm-hmm. That's where the mountains are.
2: They needed to put a little something
0: in there.
2: It's like
0: a green screen or something. The BBC, and they haven't said anything about this, but he's showing me, and I'm like, yeah, that's... So then I'm trying to find an actual what is supposed to be there. And it's not the ocean, I don't think, from that angle, although it could be. But if you go, the post that he showed me, the Houston Mountains are actually quite gorgeous this time of year. And he wasn't the only one. Oh, yeah, it's all over the forums, man. I'm like, oh, okay. Houston is among the flattest major metropolitan areas in the United States.
2: Well, we can't have that. Let's dress it up a little bit here.
0: It happened late last week after a match at Houston Stadium. And apparently, the BBC World Cup studio, they showed an AI-generated image of Houston's skyline off to the left of the background. It's mostly accurate, but right there, the rolling foothills and mountains of Houston.
2: Oh, look at the skiers. Oh, my gosh. That's so nice.
0: And on this story, they tracked, it was people from Houston. The guy who said that is from Houston, who pointed it out. The Houston Mountains are actually quite gorgeous this time of year. These are all from Twitter, from X. BBC added some much-needed mountain slopes to the Houston skyline. Not bad. Not bad at all. We should do this, you guys. Just, you know, build some mountains. Think of the tourism dollars that'll come in. Is the weather cooler in the Houston Mountains? These are all...

0: all different headlines he's showing me. How's the skiing this time of year? Too early? Yeah, I tore my ACL right there on that slope. The bane of my existence. Locals like me, we call it the heights. You guys call it the highlands.
1: If you're talking about bad coverage from, and we're all seeing it because we're seeing all types of different countries' coverage of what is, to some, their national sport.
0: Yeah.
1: Did you see the story over the weekend about the one, again, reporter, I think it was in a break, they went to their home coverage, which was in Argentina, and she reported that Lionel Messi's father was dead.
0: What?
1: Which he's not. So she apologized afterwards and then just quit. She resigned. Her name was Florencia Pena from Luzu TV, L-U-Z-U TV. She falsely reported live on the air that Lionel Messi's father, Jorge Messi, had died. The claim, which was fed to her by her production team, sparked immediate backlash. The network subsequently fired the production staff, and Pena publicly apologized to the Messi family and then resigned. That was on Friday, I think. I mean, just, I don't know. It's, I guess they're all sports news reporters, they're all looking for the angle, right? They're all trying to compete with each other. And
0: well, you got
1: to
0: do better than, you know, hey, his father's dead.
1: We just make up stuff. Yeah. Pope's dead. Pope
0: so is dead. Our condolences to him.
1: And I don't know if she was interviewing him at the time or if she just told the viewers. But the family had to come out and say, no, Jorge is still alive.
0: Our friend, Jeff, from Jeff and Jer, his brother is a big-time radio news guy. He was. He worked for ABC News. And he had an unfortunate situation like this. Somebody on the AP, and this was back 1998. This is when radio stations and TV stations had The Wire, mm-hmm. right? We only people in the media had access to The Wire, the news. And somebody at the AP, at The Wire, inadvertently pushed out. And you know, when movie stars and musicians and leaders, when they get to a certain age, news services, they've already got drafted up your obituary. It's not a secret. And they hit the wrong key. They published an advanced obituary for Bob Hope. So it comes across the wire, and our friend Jeff, his brother, John Belmont, he's on the air. Breaking news this morning. Word has come to us that Bob Hope has died at the age of 95. And it took off. He was the first one to break the news, but he was still alive. So he makes this announcement at the top of the hour. It happened on June 5th. And since he was the one to break it, it goes all over the place. It spirals. We take you now to the House Majority Leader, Dick Armey, who is making an announcement. Let's listen as he confirms the passing of Bob Hope. Then C-SPAN picked it up. Because I said it was a breaking news bulletin. Point of order, I'd like to make a motion to recognize a great American. I've received word that Bob Hope has passed away. So they bring the house in, and it's John who did this story. So he has to come back. After doing this, he makes the announcement. He has audio from them making the announcement on the house floor. Then they have to do the retraction. And here it is. ABC Radio had to quickly retract the announcement. Within minutes, the mistake was realized. This just into us, Bob Hope has not passed away.
1: He's recovered. He's fine.
0: It was his daughter who reached out to, Jeff tells the story, but way better than I did. His

0: Bob Hope's daughter, Linda, somehow reached out to John and said, and Bob Hope knew about it. So they had a funny, this just into me. Bob Hope's daughter, Linda, confirms that he is very much alive and is at home enjoying his breakfast. he said that her dad actually thought it was pretty funny and wanted to keep it lighthearted. And Bob Hope wouldn't pass away for another, I want to say, 5 years. Yeah, 2003. he's very much alive and is at home enjoying his breakfast.
1: Well, what are you supposed to do? It's on the wire.
0: Yeah,
1: man.
0: Right. And it was just, they traced it back, and it was just somebody who accidentally hit publish on the obituary. And when they would do something like that, it just says breaking, right? And it would come across in all caps. he's very much alive. He's at home enjoying his breakfast. We'll keep you apprised of this breaking story as it becomes available, as details become available.
2: I'm getting better. I'm not dead.
0: There you have it. 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
2: Hey, moms and dads, the voting, our online voting for the Dwyer and Michaels Classic Car Calendar from Beat Camera Corner for 2027. 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We will close voting at about 9 o'clock, same time. If you know someone who's got a cool car in it, if they've reached out to you, the people who are in the top 50, they already know. Voting will start at 9 o'clock.
3: Is this when I can expect the car calendar owners to, you know, come to my, hey, I appreciate your vote. Here's what I promise.
2: Yes.
3: I promise to make cars, old cars, great again. I want fairer representation of Chevys.
2: Mm-hmm. They'll have a pamphlet for you.
3: Just say no to muscle cars.
2: Maybe a small thing for you to sign.
3: Because I don't answer the door for any of that.
2: I wouldn't answer the door for them either.
3: I appreciate the junk mail that I've been getting.
2: Yeah. You can vote once per day. Please include your top 10. Vote for whomever is asking you to vote for them, of course. But peruse the top 50 and vote for your favorites.
3: Oh, peruse, meaning look over. I was still in soccer World Cup mode. Peru is in the top 50, which is good for them.
2: It's first time ever for them.
3: Yeah. Peruse the top 50. Okay. Lots of stuff to get to yet this morning. I saw this pop up, and maybe you did too, at a concert in Utah. This senior legendary musician is performing, but you could tell and hear that he ain't doing so good. Rod Stewart. At this point, he's holding himself up, leaning on a stack of amps, and then he goes over to the keyboards. He's holding onto the glass shield around the drum riser. He's performing Young Turks?
2: Yep.
3: And somebody was shooting this video.

0: basically the backup singers take over towards the end here. I mean, that in that part of the song is where he goes, ooh, ooh, ooh. But he's already walking off to the side, motioning towards the text to come over. He's not singing at all at the end. And then the song stops. Normally he would be coming in there to say something, but you...
1: So where is he now?
0: Off to, they're pulling it. You could see him, but there are people coming out, like, you know, looking at him. And then here comes the oxygen tank. And they bring, he, like... looks like an oxygen mask, and it's got like a bag on it, just like on an airplane, and he's breathing. But I'm like, well, wait, he's in Utah, so maybe it's just like altitude sickness. And then, you know, after he's done taking a couple hits of oxygen, he says, the show must go on.
1: Yes, all right.
0: He says, I nearly effing fainted. I was doing a little step and I nearly effing fainted. But then listen to this.
2: Would you mind if I sat down for this one?
0: For the next song, he sits down. So this was at Utah First Credit Union Amphitheater. Friday night. He's not moving around the stage, especially at this point. He's supporting himself on the plexiglass surround in front of the drum set. Then he's still tapping his foot, trying to keep time. You could tell something's wrong. And then the

0: backstage people come out.
1: Well, the dude is what, 80 years old, 81 years old? Young Turks is a way faster song when you're 80 than it was when you wrote it when you were 40. And he's missed a couple of shows.
0: Yeah, to go to the World Cup.
1: Well, that's what the idea was. But I don't think Rod Stewart would disrespect his fans to the point where he would cancel a show to go watch soccer. I think he had to cancel a show because he couldn't perform it.
0: Yeah.
1: But it's a lot easier to be wheeled into a soccer stadium and sit and watch soccer. Whatever the optics are, I'm sure it looks terrible. But the guy obviously has some kind of respiratory issue.
0: Well, okay, I just looked. That amphitheater, 4,300 feet above sea level. Is that enough to affect? Well, an 80-year-old man, my dad, I don't want him going up a ladder a couple of steps because of the change in altitude. Right. And he's going to be 90. So there's my dad's got 9 years on Rod Stewart. But he finished the show. Yeah, this looks like more than he was celebrating too much World Cup victory. Mm-hmm.
1: Yeah, if he's got, you've seen your folks when they start coughing. I mean,
0: it was just alarming. You expected it from like Meat Loaf. That was legendary, right? We had that, his backstage rider, Van Halen, no brown M&Ms. Meat Loaf, couple of tanks of oxygen at all times.
1: Well, heck, even Axl was using oxygen when, 20 years ago. When he was only 50 or 40,
0: Here?
1: Yeah.
0: When it was at the mark. And our elevation is we're 900 feet above sea level. Right. So that'll really get to you. It sneaks up on you.
2: So do you suppose it's because as you're singing, you're pushing out a lot of air and losing oxygen and not regaining it with your short breaths?
1: Well, it's possible because he is singing and that's an aerobic workout plus moving around. I mean, I know it sounds dumb, right? But my parents, go on walks and they get around the block and that's pretty good day for them. It's a pretty good day. Rod Stewart's up there and he's, I'm sure, still nailing as many backstage groupies as he used to. That's got to be That's got to be a physical, it's a physical nightmare for the
0: guy. Do you mind if we sit down while we do this? Young Turks is song number 16 in his set list. And he continued. Have I told you lately, people get ready, proud Mary, do you think I'm sexy? And then the encore, Love Train, of course. He opened with Infatuation. I don't know. It's just, I saw that. I'm like, oh no, please, not another one. Yep, you're 81. He just turned 81 earlier this year, Dwyer. 7:46. Hang on, we'll be back.
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0: Sponge Plowed.
1: Yeah, I haven't heard that in 100 years. Yeah. Great tune.
0: 752 with Dwyer and Michaels. We're getting lots of messages. I even got a text from a friend of mine in Florida. What's going on at Channel 6? While we were on the air Friday, one of the morning anchors was saying farewell, signing off, Dustin Nolan. And he was obviously having a rough time with it. He hosted the morning show over there for, I think, what, 3 years, something like that?
2: I promise you I've given you everything I have. I've never tried to be perfect or what many think a newsman should is supposed to be, but I have always done my best to be transparent, bring you the facts, and I've always been myself. I've loved being able to provide a public service to this place we all call home, the Quad Cities. When it comes to this job, all I've ever wanted to do is report on the issues that really matter. I've always believed that we, as a local news station, owe you, the viewers, the best that we can do, because without you, none of us would be able to do this job.
0: It's made the New York Times, it's all over Facebook, of course, the New York Times, the New York Post, and my buddy down in Florida. It's on some, the link he sent me was from some newspaper in Australia. News anchor quits live on the air. And
1: well, that explains why it got there.
0: And takes a shot at his station and the state of journalism. And I'm like, I don't think that was it at all. Do you?
1: Well, I didn't hear all of it.
2: I also believe that we as a local news station have to be more than trends or sanitized news because it makes people feel uncomfortable. That's why the facts matter, and that's why we do what we do here. We have to take people out of their bubbles and comfort zones and make them think about the world we all live in.
1: Well, okay.
0: I think he's getting emotional because his co-host is his wife.
3: I think the phrase that you just played is the snippet that news organizations grabbed so they could have an agenda of a storyline. But it's half of that clip.
2: We have to take people out of their bubbles and comfort zones and make them think about the world we all live in.
3: Just before that, when he's talking about the something about the news and how we have to report the truth.
2: I also believe that we as a local news station have to be more than trends or sanitized news because it makes people feel uncomfortable.
0: But we have to be more than that, which is what they were doing, which is...
3: He's saying, I'm proud to be
0: To be a part of doing that, reporting more than just the news. Because, and I said to my friend, I'm like, well, he hosts the morning show. It's not like he's...

0: leaving 60 Minutes. And then they're like, I will open up what's inside of that laptop and release the emails, but they won't. It's not that at all.
1: But it's funny that you mentioned 60 Minutes, because that's exactly what the news cycle responds to. They need the controversy because there's an anchor leaving. And so they have to create that. And all of these news companies, whether it's in Australia, Florida, or New York, they all know, they all own each other. So once it hits anywhere, like if the New York Post or the New York Sun or whatever the Sun is in London,
0: Australia,
1: whatever, once that organization has it, it's available to all of their satellite organizations. And what's a anchor leaves his position is not the headline that's going to get shared and viewed.
0: So we call it quits live on the air?
1: Yep.
0: I don't think he quit live on the air. It was his, he was saying goodbye, and it was planned.
2: Yeah. So it's part of both of those things, but now you give the spin that, hey, he's throwing the industry under the bus because we take this short little sound clip out of context.
1: Well, yeah. Of course.
0: I don't think he was. Yeah,
2: no,
0: you're right.
2: No,
0: he,
2: no,
0: wasn't.
2: He wasn't.
0: But what you hear, and that's what's on the Times and this, what's the source that he sent me from? It's
2: from Australia?
0: Yeah. news.com.au. So the news, the
2: Okay.
3: I also believe that we as a local news station have to be more than trans or sanitized news because it makes people feel uncomfortable. That's why the facts matter, and that's why we do what we do here.
0: We do what we do here, which is they do all of those things. Mm-hmm. And he's proud that they have done more than just that stuff, because otherwise you'd live in a bubble. Isn't that what he's saying?
2: He's quitting because the station doesn't allow him to do
0: these
2: things.
0: He's leaving journalism! And we have friends who work over at Channel 6, and they're not saying anything. And this is going, why? It's all over the place.
2: And probably what people don't realize is if you're getting canned from your job, you don't get to do this broadcast.
0: And I'll tell you another thing about this place that I work.
2: They go to commercials.
0: Right, and they better not fire my wife. I don't think it was that at all.
2: No.
0: And here, we got a message on Friday. And I looked at it and I thought, wow, well, that's got to be hard. I wonder what he's going to, my thought was, I wonder what he's going to do instead.
1: Something that'll pay him more, probably.
0: But it's, I didn't get the indictment on the state of journalism or having they're stifling my reporting. So we got some messages into friends of ours. I want to talk to him and see what he thinks of all of this. I don't know him. Do you know him?
4: No.
0: You know him?
4: No.
0: Okay.
1: Well, I knew they were making a change.
0: Didn't he used to do sports at Channel 8? His wife, who went to ISU? Did his wife? Their co-host, they're married,
4: right,
0: correct?
4: Right. He was Channel 8 sports reporter, then Channel 4 sports reporter, moved to morning news, and then came to Channel 6.
0: Okay. But it's just bizarre to see this. Are you hearing from friends too? Like, I'm from Australia? Florida?
3: We have to take people out of their bubbles and comfort zones and make them think about the world we all live in. And this is a bittersweet goodbye. Yes, I'm looking forward to my next chapter in life, but it's not easy to say goodbye.
0: And this is when he's holding his co-anchor's hand at this point.
3: The hardest part of this job for me is the realization that I won't be working with Jenna anymore, because she isn't just the greatest co-anchor on the news desk, but she is the greatest co-anchor in life as well.
0: Isn't that what it is?
1: It certainly sounds like an emotional goodbye. So that's certainly a beautiful sentiment right there, but it's, I don't know him, so I don't know. I knew he was leaving, or I knew someone was leaving, because a month ago,
0: yeah,
1: a former ISU alum, where Bill and I went to school, was making her goodbye and talking about getting excited about coming into the Quad Cities and working on Channel 6 in the morning as the anchor. So
0: you knew who the replacement was before you knew which one of them was going to leave?
1: Yeah. And so this isn't like...

0: The Goose said, and Billy said, we in our business, and we share certain qualities with morning news shows, and that we're on in the morning, and we work for companies. But if you are at odds with what the company is doing, you don't get to say goodbye. That's how it works. They don't give you like, hey, you know what? I know we don't see the eye to eye on a lot of things. I know you really want to do more hard hitting journalism, but we really don't want to do that. But you know what? Here's 6 minutes for you to just go off and say whatever you want to say.
1: Have at it.
0: No, when Inetta, the trendsetter or whatever, when she said goodbye, she had the studio door locked until such time as they pulled the plug, because that what was going. This was not that. He was emotional because he's married to his co-host and he's thinking about leaving the business that he obviously has loved for years. But to be perfectly honest, I have a son who's in the business who's doing the exact same thing, and he's working for one of the best radio stations in the country. That's just the nature of the business. You don't make enough money to provide for your family. So if an opportunity comes your way, it's not that you hate the news. It's you just...
2: I quit this bitch.
0: You just want to make a little bit more money and maybe do something that's... The hours aren't quite as crazy or 100 different things we may never know. But it certainly wasn't... The damnation of news
3: and TV and this station.
0: But that's the current trend right now that's getting clicks. It's the, you know, is it Gray Media? Is that owns Channel 6? Yeah, Channel 6 loves it. They don't care what he said.
1: They don't.
0: They love that they're getting all kinds of play all over the world.
3: Do his coworkers love that?
1: Look at what you did. How come you're still working there? He couldn't take it anymore.
3: That's not it at all, I don't think. Anyway, we sent messages. Maybe he'll give us a ring and how would you like to have this? Your goodbye is like, now this is how you do it, man. This is here. Go down in a blaze of glory.
4: Well, and what's going on with all these news sources picking up the story? You see a story that's trending, and we do the same thing here. You take the info that's there, you regurgitate it onto your website.
3: Yeah.
4: And you don't always take everything that's in that story. You just are running with the narrative that's out there. When we do the Florida man stories.
3: Yeah.
4: Like, I'm not going to go and research and track down and find all the information and look through the police reports to make sure that it's reported correctly. That's just not how that works, you know?
3: It's like that game of telephone line.
4: Exactly.
3: In school, by the time you get to the, you know, it starts out, and the old man got up and did his chores in the morning, fed the chickens, went inside, had lunch with his wife, and retired for the evening.
4: So somebody...
1: He quit! Because he's cheating on her!
4: Somebody somewhere... That saw this as an opportunity to get clicks by the way that they saw the story. Well, now that's the headline that is going to be attached to this, because that's what everybody else is seeing. Oh, New York Times picked this up. It's a trending story. I should probably put it up on our website too.
3: There was a thread going on one of the Facebook pages, whether it's how you doing Quad Cities or what's up or what's going on or what's the real story here. I think the real story is what we just told you.
0: I think I saw that post over the weekend.
3: Yeah.
0: And I thought to myself, this is the exact kind of reporting that Dustin does not like, because they took bits and pieces of what he said and inferred that the audience thought a certain way or was going to react a certain way. And so they did exactly what he didn't want, which is sensationalize it or you know, run it to its very, very, very edge of the truth.
3: Channel 6 hasn't said anything more that I've seen.
0: Nope. But they don't ever comment on. I mean, anchors come and go, especially in the last decade. It's not the same as it used to be. Like, there was one anchor on TV for 25 years. These anchors, they come and go because the industry is changing. It doesn't lend itself to that anymore. And I guess you could hear a little bit of that. And there he was, you know, he's obviously leaving. He obviously wants, you know, the best for where his wife continues to work, obviously.
3: Variety magazine, that's an entertainment source. Iowa anchor calls out sanitized news as he quits live on the air.
0: That's not how I saw it.
3: Here's another one. Iowa TV anchor chokes up on air as he quits in protest over sanitized news. Mm-hmm. I don't think that's it. Deadline. Iowa News.

0: News anchor announces live on air, he's stepping away from the business.
1: But if you had put a headline that said, Iowa news anchor chokes up saying goodbye to his wife, who is his co-anchor, you know what I mean? That doesn't...
0: Yeah, they go next.
1: You don't click on that, right?
2: Well, what were those three sources that you just said? One was Deadline.
1: One was Variety.
2: Variety. They're all tabloid, trashy, come click me type sites.
0: Deadline... Here at news.com.au, American anchor quits live on air, slams network. It was a planned thing.
2: Do you have a list of websites that when you're scrolling, if you see it's from them, you refuse to click on them? Because I mentally have a handful. And
0: I think everybody does.
2: Deadline's certainly one of those. Two dorks
0: is one. I don't click on that crap. But we put in messages to people that we know over at Channel 6, but I'm fairly confident in what we said that that's not what he was doing at all. And if Dustin is up and wants to call us, we'll get him on and get to the bottom of what's going on here. And who knows? Maybe it really is, but I didn't get that. So we'll take a break. Back in just a moment.
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0: Mellencamp. 8:14. It's Monday. With Dwyer and Michaels.
1: I learned about this next thing about a year ago, I think it was, and I thought at the time, what a cool idea. And then one of the organizers reached out to me about a week ago or so as they are continuing their fundraising. So I thought I would bring them on and let them tell you about it. It's called the Quad Cities Back the Blue Flight. And what it is, it's like an honor flight, but for currently serving and retired law enforcement so that they can go to Washington, D.C. and I suppose, what, whoop it up at the bars and like fire their service revolvers in the air. And
0: Greg Keller and Amy Larson are here. Who's in charge? Who's running the show?
2: I am.
0: You are.
3: Well, he likes to say he is, but.
0: Well, let's talk about that.
2: Amy kind of is.
0: Okay.
1: All right. Greg's a retired Davenport police officer.
0: Have you ever pulled over me or Dwyer?
2: Is it okay to say that on the radio?
0: Yeah, which one?
2: Maybe one of you.
0: Was it maybe me?
1: Maybe.
0: It wasn't maybe me. So
2: I think it was Dwyer.
1: Well, anyway, let's move on to what we're here to do.
0: Well, right. This is how we establish rapport. Yeah. Was he speeding? And then he went, let his beautiful hair down. He's like, oh, hi. Officer Greg.
2: I'm sure it was just a warning. I'm sure it wasn't bad.
1: Hey, we have the same first name.
2: Yeah, it's a great name.
1: Yeah, see.
0: So there is the, everybody knows the Vietnam Memorial, but there's also the police memorial in D.C. So taking the same template as Dwyer said, get cops from here out to see it, those who haven't and those who can't afford it. Is that the general idea?
2: Yeah. Unfortunately, in the Quad City area, we've had over 10 police officers die in the line of duty.
0: Yeah.
2: And one of the things we're doing on our flight is we're taking two of the Gold Star family members where their loved ones have been killed in the line of duty. And they're going to be the very first ones on the airplane when we take off and we arrive. And we're going to the National Police Officer Memorial Wall in Washington, D.C., where there's over 22,500 police officers that have been killed in the line of duty since they started keeping records. Across the country.
0: Wow. Yeah. Dwyer and I have been here since 1990, and those are

0: 9 of 26, two days before 9/11.
1: Okay.
2: Some people call that September 9th.
1: You can,
2: this is where Amy comes in.
1: Clerical part.
0: Sorry, Amy.
2: We're at 817 hours right now.
1: Amy, are you a police officer too?
3: Nope, I am not a police officer for the Department of War, but I highly support this. I've known Greg for quite a few years, and when he came up with this idea, it just resonated with me. We do not honor our police officers enough. And this is the first time we're giving the community an opportunity to do so.
1: Well, the honor flight started the same way. It was very, very small. And then it got to be where, we're going to need another plane.
0: Amy's kind of connected to someone in law enforcement, right, Amy?
3: Maybe. I might be. We talked about getting married on this flight. Just kidding. We're not doing it.
1: Wait, you and him?
0: No.
3: God, no.
1: Well, I have to ask the questions. What's going on?
3: Sorry, Angie. Really. Going back to the flight.
1: Oh, right.
3: In addition to
0: we're not
3: going to
0: talk about the trooper anymore that you're marrying.
3: So going back to the flight, though, in addition to the two Gold Star families, one from Iowa and one from Illinois, we're prepared to take 75 active and 75 retired officers.
1: Okay.
3: Super excited about it. In fact, they're excited about themselves. We've had huge donations from the actual officers and associations, unions, that sort of thing. This was supposed to be free to them, and they're so invested in this.
1: How much does it cost to fly a bunch of people?
0: It's going to cost us, first time we're taking 165. It's a full-day flight with jet. The jet fuel is incredibly expensive. I tried to get a job earlier this year at the airport, part-time working for field delivery, and I thought if I could take a can of work with me every day that eventually I could come up with 3,000 gallons of fuel.
1: That's good. A retired cop steals gas for planes. His heart is in the right place, Robin Hood, but it ain't going to fly.
0: But they wouldn't. They wouldn't. Of course, that wouldn't work.
2: So you decided to just go about it
0: the old-fashioned fundraising. We have raised over $100,000.
1: I have no idea. What does it cost to charter a plane?
0: Almost $150,000.
1: To charter a plane.
0: Yeah. Charter the plane, buses, insurance, works.
2: And make it free for law enforcement who can go.
3: Absolutely, no charge to them. And
0: no charge to the people flying.
2: But some of them who are going did donate anyway.
0: Yes, they did.
3: We had a lot of sponsorships of people that would donate a seat in honor of a loved one or that sort of thing.
1: Just an idea. We probably should keep a lid on the guys who are going and donated, and just so you don't want to compare notes. It's I'm uncomfortable knowing that the guy next to me got a better deal because he used Expedia and I went to, you know what I mean? So let's keep the table talk down to a minimum.
2: So Hairball is writing this all up in a cohesive way that I'm sure you'll be able to see at twodorks.com.
1: How's it coming there, Hairball?
4: How's it coming there, Megan?
2: We don't delegate around here. Megan, how's it coming?
1: It's a team effort.
5: Back to you, Hairball.
2: Okay, so we'll get this up at Two Dorks. And the important thing is that there's QR codes associated with this and other information you can link on so that if you want to get involved, because there might be, and I find this hard to believe, but there might be peace officers who currently don't even know you guys are doing all this.
0: Right.
2: And so this is something that they can get involved with, either to donate to make sure somebody else goes, or so that they can try to figure out how they could go.
0: Yes.
1: So you guys are like 50 grand away from your goal?
0: We're actually, as of today, we started a gun raffle. And
1: was it like that? I'm just asking the questions.
0: It was kind of like that.
1: And okay.
0: So we're down to 40,000. We'll get us there. Yeah. And I know we're going to.
2: Now, just on the outside chance that I win the gun in the raffle, is there any kind of background check or anything that gets run on? Because I'd rather just donate and not have a chance of getting a gun.
1: I'll second the motion on the table.
2: Nobody wants me.
1: I don't want him having a slingshot.
2: Other than that, there are other ways people can help. And all of those will be up at twodorks.com. And so what happens, and I'm sure this won't happen, but what happens if you get to September 6th and, there's $500 still to be paid? Does somebody not go?
0: So we will be able to do it. If it's that short, we'll be happy if it's
1: otherwise, those tickets will come back and bite you in the ass there, hippie boy.
2: Hey, those were warnings. They were warnings, and they are the statute of limitations is over. How long have you been retired?
0: 13 years.
2: 13 years. See? He's been retired.
0: Yeah, so I don't remember.

0: much.
1: When it comes to financial things and arrangements and agreements, Squire, the arm of the law is long, but so is the memory.
2: The other part of this is that...
1: That's my retired cop impression.
2: That's good.
1: Thank you very much.
2: I got flashbacks because of it. The other part is that this is a Quad City unique thing, but this is something that if everything goes right and you guys are able to pull this one off, you'd like it to just really expand to law enforcement across the country.
3: Yeah, so our business model is made off of the Quad City Honor Flight, which they've done the same.
4: Okay.
3: And they have been extremely supportive in assisting us and guiding us along the way. But we would like to mimic that. We would like to have one in every city, every
1: That'd be great. Area. And I got an idea for you guys.
3: Okay, I'm in.
1: Take the template that you guys are establishing right now, okay? Any other community that wants to do this, you sell it to them for $150,000.
5: And then, no, hear me out. And then you don't need Amy anymore for the fundraising. And then you said, I got big ideas,
3: this
5: I think.
3: This is good. This
5: I got
3: good.
5: Chills. This is great.
2: Good. Bill's the smart one. I would be writing this crap down. I really would.
0: one of the big things about this is when everybody comes home, we're going to fill that airport with the community. See, the community has really never had a chance to come out and support us. Now we're giving them the chance so they can be at that airport. Yeah. They can fill it up. We come in at 9:30 at night, and the officers look down, and they see all the lights, and they see all the people.
1: Yeah.
0: And that pilot turns that jet one more time around the other way so everybody else
1: on the other side of the plane.
0: That's cool. Before he gets in trouble and lands at... And one thing I can assure you, every officer and every retiree that walks off that plane is going to feel so valued. They're going to want to stay longer. And we're hoping that we're going to get young people at the airport. They're going to look at their parents.
1: What?
0: And they're going to go, wow, I want to be a cop someday. And we're trying to turn this around one person at a time.
5: We don't have to tease them with it. Hey, I want a free plane ride. I want to get... I don't think that's the way to go with this.
3: I don't know, but it's bringing sexy back to that profession.
1: But, you know, that's how the Honor Flight started. And Dwyer and I have always asked our listeners to support first responders, our military, and our police. Because... And Dwyer pointed this out to me. You know, you got pulled over because you were probably speeding. Don't be mad at the cop, you know. So, and they're doing a job that I wouldn't do. I wouldn't deal with the crap that you guys have to deal with. So you deserve to be honored. And if that's one small thing that we can do, and when you guys do the flight, then make sure to remind us so that we can tell people what time, and because they'll be out there.
2: Yeah. And let me just double check here. So you say that we can go out and welcome, even if we're not involved in the flight in any other way,
0: yes,
2: just as regular Joe citizen, we could out to the airport and welcome the flight home. Is there going to be like a speed trap on the 74? Because let me tell you what, I don't want to get picked up on the way home for not only speeding, but also then the DUI. Uh-huh. And that's gonna count against my license, all because I want to come out and say thank you.
3: Good point. You guys screwed me over. I think we can arrange something.
0: Take 280 over.
2: I'm going to Uber. Take 280.
1: Same protocols that you got to follow in order to get on Arsenal Island. Just do the same thing. Get your affairs in order so that they don't look at you with a critical eye.
2: I think this is a really cool idea. It's just, you know, one more way that I think we become a closer community, not just with the people who serve us militarily, but the people who are out doing the stuff that we don't want to do. I see these stories at night and they see a bunch of cop cars and flashing lights and I go, that's one place I do not want to be, but somebody's got to be there. And so what a great way to, recognize it.
1: And was Honor Flight the first one? It originated in the Quad Cities, or were we one of the first?
0: It originated elsewhere.
1: Okay. But we were early adopters of it here. Mm-hmm. Okay.
0: And they've done 66 of them.
1: Yeah.
0: And they have it perfected.
3: They do.
1: So I have a feeling this will be picked up and adopted in other communities as well. So.
0: We have one more little problem. We have one seat left. We're going to take a media person with us.
2: Oh, that's so cool.
0: Somebody who's really well known in the community.
2: Yeah.
1: Oh, Goose.
2: Well, Hairball just rode in a dragster. Maybe that would be the saver. Well, you know what? We'll keep that seat open. Somebody more deserving should go. I totally agree with that. It's absolutely true.
1: The link is up. It's

0: Back the Blue. It's at twodorks.com.
1: We just got this message. Dear Dorks, ask the Davenport cop if this is open even to Bettendorf cops.
2: So I can take that. Yes. So this is a Quad City arrangement. This covers 18 different agencies in Scott County and in Rock Island County.
0: All right.
2: And I appreciate you talking about the applications to apply to be one of the active officers or retirees.
0: Yeah.
2: That's on our website.
3: And there's sergeants on our board. Paul.
0: Our application, people wanting to get into law enforcement. My niece is a police officer in one of the suburbs of Chicago, and it makes my mom crazy. She worries about her all the time because she's about 4.5 feet tall. When she got pinned, her hat didn't fit. I'm like, what? Haley, what do they do? She's like, Uncle Bill, I'm wearing a child's large uniform. I'm not even kidding. They didn't have a uniform that was the right size for when she graduated from the academy.
1: It's got a dinosaur on it on the side of it.
0: So, are you having a hard time getting people going to police academy or getting interested in law enforcement?
3: So right now, Davenport, and this is a nationwide problem. They have over 20 openings.
0: Really?
3: And every time we hire an officer, it costs $150,000 to do the background, send them through the 12-week academy, have someone train them. And the quality of their applicants, we used to get 700 applications.
0: Yeah.
3: Maybe they'll get 30. And as much as I hate to say this, the quality is not near what it used to be. And I give them a lot of credit. They would rather not hire somebody than put somebody on there that's not qualified and give them a gun and say, go out in the community and protect us.
0: I'll second that.
2: But the problem with that is the police officers that are employed, they don't want to work overtime, but they have mandatory overtime. They've
3: every
2: got
3: week
2: to cancel their vacation. I mean, it's been very hard on them. And so if we can do one small thing by educating our community, getting up more applications into the,
0: And this is a pretty good place to live. Cop.
3: Yeah, it pays very well.
1: Yeah. Well, and it's...
0: Yeah, you took early retirement, didn't you?
3: it pays well, and there's plenty of overtime, and it really is a great area to work, the Quad Cities.
2: It is.
1: Well, and even just around even all the places, the cities that we broadcast, it's... These, police officers are the people in your neighborhood. It's not the same as it is in bigger cities where you don't know why they're a cop. These are the people that, our kids went to high school with now. It's part of what makes us such a cool place to live. And I am going to get my application in.
2: Ooh, sorry.
1: What do you mean, ooh, sorry?
2: Ooh,
1: It's like I'm donating marrow. What do you mean? They don't want my liver either. What the hell is wrong?
0: You could work undercover.
1: What are you trying to say?
3: There you go.
1: Bust a meth house like that. Look at me.
0: It's the Quad City Back the Blue flight. If you think honor flight, you got the right idea, except for police. And it's starting here in the Quad Cities. All of the details. The link is up.
2: Yes.
0: Okay, that's where. Sometimes we tighten it up, and then
1: I watch you, Hairball.
0: And shift, enter. Yes, it is. All right, Greg Keller and Amy Larson. Thanks, you guys. Good luck, and keep us posted when it happens. Let us know so we can send people out there when the flight returns. Okay.
1: Very cool.
3: Thank you very much.
0: Go to twodorks.com. Back in a moment. 8:31.
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5: Good morning. This is KWWL's Nasir Meikle here with your morning news. A new Iowa law now requires high school students to pass a civics exam to graduate, but local educators expect only minor changes to coursework. Starting this fall, students must pass a test based on the U.S. citizenship exam. Educators say most material is already covered, and districts plan to review class scheduling to ensure students are prepared for the new requirement. A Dubuque museum will host an event on Iowa's deadliest flash flood. The National Mississippi River Museum and Aquarium will present a study of the 1876 Rockdale flood, which claimed 39 lives. The event is set for June 30th with admission free for members and $10 for non-members. A Dubuque man is under arrest after police say he fled officers and drove recklessly with an unsecured infant in his car. Police said 31-year-old Kristen Carter drove away from officers, ran red lights, and nearly hit four vehicles while an infant was not properly secured. Carter eventually stopped in an alley and was taken into custody on multiple charges. That was your KWWL News for the morning. Thank you for listening.

0: I'm Brian Clark. Vice President J.D. Vance says Iran's agreed to allow the International Atomic Energy Agency inspectors to enter the country.
1: That is a major milestone for the American people and the first step in permanently denuclearizing or permanently ending a nuclear weapons program in Iran.
0: The vice president speaking to reporters in Switzerland after the first round of talks with Iran. The U.K. is soon going to have a new prime minister.
2: Every decision I've taken has been about putting the country I love first. That is why I will resign as leader of the Labour Party.
0: Keir Starmer says he'll stay in the position until a successor is chosen. That is expected to be the former mayor of Manchester, Andy Burnham. Dry conditions and extreme heat are fueling nearly a dozen wildfires across Utah. And former Federal Reserve Chair Alan Greenspan has died. He was 100. This is ABC News.
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0: Queen. 8:37. Dwyer and Michaels on a Monday morning.
1: Father's Day was last weekend.
0: Or yesterday.
1: Well, to me, it starts on Friday. I call it Father's Day weekend because then I can milk it for all it's worth. And Goose got a really cool shirt from his family that has multiple photos. Is it six pictures of your dog?
2: It would be six headshots of my dog on an iron-on placed on my T-shirt.
1: It's really nice. It's one of the things you've been asking for a long time, so it's nice that he got.
2: Asking for?
1: And I got socks. I got whiskey socks from my daughter. It says, these are my whiskey drinking socks. And I had to ask her for clarification. I'm like, so can I only wear these when I'm drinking whiskey, or can I also wear these? She's like, oh, don't you drink whiskey every day?
0: Yes, girl. I'm like,
1: none of your beeswax. And then Joey got me whiskey. So what did your family get together? Did you get a shirt or anything?
0: I did. I should have worn it today. It's a skeleton. It's basically Dad's vices, and he's smoking, and he's got this, and he's got a martini glass, and it says something on the back. That was from my daughter. My other daughter and son-in-law got me this. It's a battery-powered screwdriver, but it's as thick as, I don't know, like one of those fat pencils that you used to write with as a kid, but a little bit fat, like the kind that you, if you wanted at the carnival, the giant, the Texas pencil.
1: Okay.
0: And it's got all of these like little specialty screws. Like if you ever had to take apart anything dealing with electronics, you don't have a screwdriver bit for that.
1: Right.
0: You know what I mean?
1: Yeah, not for your driver.

0: You got to use that little teeny tiny thing that comes in the case.
1: And I don't have any of those either. So they got me that. And then my wife got me, I needed a socket set and a new iPhone case. Because the one I had was, I got it from the guy at the mall, who that's all he does is sell phone cases. Have you ever seen that guy outside of whatever, Yonkers or whoever it is? I'm like, do you have one for this? Yes, I do. It's for the iPhone. It's excellent quality. You need two? And I'm like, well, no, I need one. It was down to, it was ripping apart on the sides. And it's not like that it just came unsnapped. The rubber had separated. So I said that. And then I got gift cards from, let's see, my daughter got me, in addition to the t-shirt, she got me Taco Bell gift cards because my wife has to head out of town, so we need to plan groceries.
0: Okay.
1: So we got Taco Bell coming, and my son got me Amazon so that I could pick out something nice, he said. So,
0: oh, that's really cool.
1: But I didn't get a...
0: Did you get your dad anything?
1: A phone call.
0: Yeah.
1: I'll tell him I got him something because I don't remember.
0: Oh, damn.
1: Well,
0: you didn't go up and help him with that garage paint job or anything?
1: No, it was best that I stay away from that. They're painting their garage. They've lived in this house for almost, it's got to be over 30 years. And the drywall is like a tannish, brownish, you know, after, what's when you put up drywall, they'll prime it and then put the mud and the tape over it. Yeah. It's been that way for 35, 40 years, and somebody, one of them decided, you know what, goddammit, this needs a fresh coat of paint.
0: Uh-huh.
1: So they're moving all of their, there's so much crap in the garage that they can only pull in one vehicle. There's a lawnmower over here. I'm like, why do you have a lawnmower? Don't you, dude, I don't want you mow the lawn. Oh, we just keep it in case. In case what? In case the lawn?
0: Okay.
1: Trump's not going to send back your lawn, guys. I believe that he's going to do a good job. And then he's got this over here and his workbench, tools, and then I don't know what else is on the... Oh, he installed the plumbing for, like, floor heat for the driveway, right? So the slab of concrete that's in front of their house has those tubes that run through it. Think of like how they make a sheet of ice indoors, except heat. And then all of those tubes come up and stub into this thing where the wood burner will go and he can build a fire and then heat up the driveway and not have to melt snow.
0: And this was in the 30s he put this together?
1: When? 40-some years ago. Okay. It's the tubes are still sticking up. With tape over the top of them.
0: And the tape is also yellowed. It was like masking tape back in the day. And just like the Constitution, it's all yellow now.
1: And no fire. I don't want him playing with fire anymore. So, but there's the stove, the wood-burning stove, he decided is not big enough. So it's sitting over, the small one is over there. Because he's going to beat Mother Nature at her own game.
0: Yeah, but now it's middle of June. He doesn't have to worry about that for three more months. My dad.
1: 40 years, he's not going to.
0: It's not happening.
1: It ain't going to happen.
0: I told my dad Happy Father's Day when we were visiting last weekend, so I got that out of the way.
1: Yes.
0: But this was really a bonus, and I don't know why I have this charmed life like I do, but this one worked out really well. So my brother, Dave, he sent out a Happy Father's Day message on his email, and he sent it out to my dad and me. And my brother-in-law, Jim, who has some kids. And, of course, Dave has kids. So that's why it was like a big deal. Happy Father's Day. And my dad replied, thanks, Greg. Yes. Not only did I say Happy Father's Day to him a week ago, I get credit for the email my brother sent because he sent it to multiple addresses. And my dad, he's all discombobulated, you know.
1: He didn't see the long list, the grocery list of people who it was sent to. You just happened to be first on the CC.
0: Yeah.
1: Wait a minute. You can't send out a group, hey, this covers everybody. All right.
0: Well, it was just an informal sort of a
1: don't
0: to
1: give
0: everybody
1: me that
0: in our family who has kids. I'm sure that my brother also got my dad something, but he was just sort of, you know, it was like a, hey, here are all the people I know who are fathers in our family. So Happy Father's Day. That's all it was. But the fact that my dad saw it and credited me, that was perfect. Yes.
1: Did you get any like unexpected Happy Father's Days like out of the blue?

0: Yeah. I got one from my mother-in-law, which I thought was nice.
1: I got one from my aunt, who I haven't heard from in a long time. She sent me a text. And there was just a friend who doesn't like happy birthday, none of that stuff. And so that was kind of unexpected. But then there was this one. So I did call my dad, and I called my uncle, and who else? There was another one. But my wife was on the phone with my sister, and this is so beautiful. My brother-in-law. Okay, yep, okay, because we're going to be up north for around 4th of July. Okay, yep. All right, I'll tell him. Okay, bye-bye. I'm like, what was that? Your brother-in-law says happy Father's Day. So he's sitting on the couch. He tells my sister. My sister tells my wife. My wife tells me.
0: There you go.
1: That's a beautiful, that's right out of Hallmark, man. But that's perfect, right?
0: Yeah.
1: We'll be back.
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0: 1, 2, 3.
1: Over the weekend, nobody's hurt and everything is okay. But early Sunday, a cleanup was necessary near the interstate of, it was in Texas somewhere. It was a chaotic scene and the public was urged to stay away until the all clear is given. A semi that was carrying 50,000 pounds of this overturned and spilled its contents. Who do you call? What department of the government helps clean up this? Is it hazmat? Is it the DOT? Is it animal? 50,000 pounds of bees.
2: Oh, I was going to say scorpions. So, okay.
1: 50,000 pounds of bees overturned. And I'm looking at pictures of this. It looks like a blizzard. And it's dudes in hazmat suits. And we've had stories of bees getting all over the place. Multiple millions of bees. After the truck overturned, it was a shipment from Queen Bee Supply. So who helps clean up? Well, the answer is Queen Bee Supply. Attention all beekeepers. Please suit up, and if you can, come on out and help us clean up the bees.
2: Is this like when a horse trailer overturns and then all the cowboys come out with
1: exactly.
2: lassos?
1: Exactly. Yeah! Rounding up bees. And they form a shield so that they can, you know, they scissors and they cut the lassos on the horse.
3: How many, I mean, don't bees go back to where their queen is? Like, if you're traveling with these bees, right, they all have...
1: I don't know if the queens were part of this, but they're... You're right. So it might have been... I have no idea. But that's... It says, to the commercial outfits, to the backyard beekeepers, thank you. Thank you to all who came out and helped. And the pictures, they're getting them out of this tree... And I'm like, oh, it looks like there's a branch hanging down, and I think it's a willow tree, but it looks like a beard, and it's just the tree is like drooping from all of the bees. So maybe that's where a queen went, right?
3: Yeah.
1: And there's all these dudes where, you know, like it looks like they wear when, you know, the body's been in here for about a month and a half. You're going to want to put the breathers on. They're stacking them up, and these are, for the most part, volunteers from the area. They're swarming. You could hear the sound of buzzing. Somebody said it sounded like a transformer about to explode.
3: Yeah, that sounds pretty menacing, doesn't it?
1: Multiple millions escaped after an 18-wheeler crashed. It was in Mauriceville. Yesterday, the call was put out to local and commercial beekeepers to help with the cleanup effort.
3: And if you're driving a bunch of bees, do you take extra special care? Like if I'm a truck driver, right, and I'm just eastbound and down, loaded up and trucking, whatever, I don't really care if I'm carrying a bunch of mouse traps or if I'm carrying a bunch of napkins. You know, maybe I'll park illegally. Maybe I'll try to push it a little bit in terms of the physics of the truck if I want to get somewhere faster. But if I'm carrying bees, how many did you say?
1: 50,000 pounds of bees. They say it's multiple millions.
3: I'm going to take a little more care with how I'm turning.
1: Oh, I wish it were that easy, Dwyer.
3: I feel like it is exactly that easy. The bees aren't, it's not like you're carrying cement where all of a sudden the bees all decide to go to one side of the truck. Oh God, there we go. No,

0: Oh.
1: So apparently what they did was they got another truck and new, like, hives, mm-hmm. and they go and collect them and, like, put them into there. And the Orange County they didn't do anything. The emergency services said that they put out the call to everybody, please stay inside, including our own employees. Let them handle it. We'll let you know when it's clear and safe to go back outside. How many people were stung during the cleanup operation? Not necessarily the people who wearing their suits, but people in and around the area. They said local officials, this is Orange County Emergency Services put out a statement warning local officials to remain indoors as crews work as quickly as they can to collect the bees that have escaped.
0: I'm saying way fewer than you might think.
1: We appreciate everyone's patience and cooperation as crews work to safely resolve the incident. Less than you think.
0: Yeah, like a dozen people.
1: A dozen people. None. No injuries were reported. And then this says, however, one photographer from Beaumont-based KDFM was stung.
2: It's what he wanted to do. He loved his job.
1: Right there. Right on the lip. It got him. It was cleaned up by midday. It doesn't say how many hours, but I'm looking at pictures. They bring in another truck and they've got empty hives, and I guess they use like a net or something. And you're
0: I think as long as you got that smoker thing, right? So you chill them all out, you get them high, right? You got to call whoever the edibles store is down there, whatever. You get all these bees, you get them a little bit loopy, and then you bring the queen in, and she's got something fancy on. And she sets on over there at a new hive. And
1: Or he, sure.
2: Hey!
0: And you're like, hey, why don't you come on over here?
1: One person was stung.
0: Wow.
1: And there's one person, somebody who works with him at that team. Good, I never liked that guy. Good for him. Back in a minute.
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6: Right. This says that the semi turned over early Sunday morning. As of 11:30, crews were still on the scene continuing the cleanup. And residents are being told it's best to stay inside as first responders attempt to round up beekeepers in the area to help offload.
7: Well, you can't sweep them up. I mean, right? Yeah.
6: So somebody asked how many were. It was 50,000 pounds of bees, which is, what did you find?
8: How much do you think? Because I bet you're wrong.
6: Well, it says here, and I don't know how they, an estimated 2 million bees. Who okay, 50,000 pounds. They, you know, some of the chubbies are in there. I'm going to stick with 2 million.
8: Anybody else?
9: 10 million.
10: Are you asking how many bees per pound?
6: No, no. How many bees total? 50,000 pounds of bees is how many bees?
10: Oh, I wasn't ready to do all that math because I was just going to say 5,000 bees per pound.
8: 200 million.
11: Hoo-wee.
7: So I was closest.
6: You win.
7: Suck it.
6: You win again.
9: Okay. Off by one,
6: I don't know. Where did they get 200 million, not 2 million? Yeah. They say it's 50,000 pounds of bees. Not the weight of the truck. Not what's the capacity of an 18-wheeler? The load capacity? Look that up, would you? That sounds like a lot in one semi. 50,000 pounds.
8: Up to...
6: That's 25 tons.
8: Up to 50,000 pounds.
6: Okay. So it was overloaded. That's the problem. I've got video.

0: you really can't see much, but whoever this cameraman is, he's from way far away, and he zooms all the way in, so much so that it's still a little bit fuzzy, the focus on the guys in the hazmat suit getting the bees out. Listen how loud it is from that far away. I mean, it doesn't give you a perfect perspective, but he's safely away. He's not the guy who got stung either, the cameraman. This is a different outlet. They don't release any of the cameraman who got stung. He didn't even get any footage. 903, we'll be back.
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5: Dear dorks, 80,000 pounds is the maximum weight limit for a semi on the interstate without an overweight permit. And I said to that driver, so a load of 50,000 pounds is totally plausible, which means the number of bees is closer to 200 million, not 2 million. And it's probably not 200 million because you got to take into account the packaging and the hives and all of that, but it's certainly... And then somebody said, hey, you guys, I drive a day cab with my 48-foot aluminum flatbed trailer. My tar weight, T-A-R-E? Or is he saying...
6: Tar, like how his tires.
5: Entire?
7: Is that tear, like when you zero it out?
5: It's tar. I'm a tar weight. It's an entire... It's the tar weight thing, Goose. Yeah.
6: Don't question us, Goose, when it comes to trucking.
5: Get your pedote out of your ears and listen, boy. Tar weight. Where you been?
6: We know all about... trucking and the
7: forgive me
6: associated.
5: Thank you. Now if I could finish, hippie boy, my tar weight is 35,000 pounds. My payload is only 45,000 pounds, but that's on a flat, so I don't know.
6: And then after they figure out, you know, they get most of the bees in, mm-hmm. then there's still some left. Do they put up like a little poster on the streetlight?
5: Have you seen?
6: Right. It's just a picture.
5: This is PD.
6: It
5: was just a baby.
6: Yeah. It's got a bunch
5: of... He just got his stinger.
6: To tear off things with a number on it.
5: If found, please call. 909.
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4: Whoa, whoa, whoa, whoa there. Stop everything. 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Come on, Michaels. Tire weight, T-A-R-E, the tire weight. Think. Use your brain. It's what the truck and the semi weigh separately. The truck and the trailer weigh empty.
5: That's what the weight is of the truck without any cargo.
6: So you're saying, like, if you were to put it on a scale, you hit the tear button, and then that zeroes it out.
5: Get out of it, Goose.
6: So then you know what you're loading, what that weighs.
4: Now he's put his pedote in his mouth. Yeah. Let the professionals talk.
5: Thanks, Goose. Goose, we'll take care of this.
4: Now, back to the other two dipsticks. The tire weight. It's what the truck and the trailer weigh empty.
7: If that guy hauling bees had a truck with a sleeper on it and a van trailer, he would definitely be overweight if he had 50,000 pounds of bees. More likely, he was hauling on a flatbed, but I guarantee he was overweight with a 50,000-pound payload. I went back and looked, and I just assumed it was... You know, the sides were all, because it's all mangled up and stuff. It is on a flatbed. And the sides, that's the tarps that they were peeling back, not aluminum. And again, it zoomed in from a ways away because bees everywhere.
6: And what I found is, depending on the variety of bees, that you could have anywhere from, you know, 2,000 to 4,000 bees per pound. So if you were to take a 3,000 pound bee average times 50,000
4: Goose, you're talking again.
6: What I'm trying to say is 3,000 bees per pound times 50,000 pounds, that's 150 million bees. So if Hairball's saying 200 million bees,
7: that'd be about right.
6: Yeah.
7: And this guy's saying he's definitely over the payload limit. So that explains what authorities are investigating, why the semi tipped over. Well, here's why. The speed limit is this. The load limit is this. And he's overweight. There you go. We solved it in Iowa.
4: Told you. Call me.
7: You guys are pretty sharp. Me again. he sent it a couple of times. He's very passionate. We got it four times sent to us.
5: He's like a contestant on Jeopardy who you can see are hitting their signal air like super fast many, many, many, many, many times.
7: I'm pushing him.

0: but it ain't doing anything.
1: Right. Well, I'm glad we learned what we learned. Bill and I already knew it. I'm glad Goose got to learn about, you know, tear weight and all that. It's important.
2: Dear Dorks, I'm really surprised with all of this bee talk that nobody has played the clip from Tommy Boy. Yeah, that would be cliche.
1: Yeah.
2: Like, we're doing math.
1: Right, we can't
2: It's bee math, which is even more, that's harder than trigonometry or anything. Man, we're solving for, for X. So.
1: Yeah. The only time I ever got a B in math is doing this particular problem.
2: And it wasn't it was a word problem, and yes. The answer is a B?
1: Mm-hmm.
2: More likely than anything, so. All right, let's see here. 916 on the Dwyer Michael Show. A one-hit wonder. Do you remember this one?

0: Steel Breeze is the band. You Don't Want Me Anymore. 920. Here's another input from somebody in the trucking community. Goose is making my brain hurt. Oh, wait, he's not. He doesn't say he's from the trucking community. But I'm running out of voices. Fester says, if he had a tag axle. If he had it, do you know, what is that?
1: I know Goose is wearing a shirt that says axle on it. Is that what he means?
0: A tag axle.
1: No, axle is his dog. I don't know.
0: A tag axle.
2: Do you think that this is funny?
0: No. He may not be overweight. So I sent him, I'm like, well, take a look at, can you tell from this picture? And he wrote back, LOL, no.
1: No.
0: Well, you're not very helpful.
1: Yeah. Come on, man.
0: I don't know. Anyway, there's bees all over the place, and now everybody can go back outside.
1: Friday morning at this time, we had Hairball out at Cordova Dragway Park getting ready for the Summer Nationals. He got to announce a race between our two contestants, Dan and Drew Beal, who were racing for our at-home contestants to see who was going to win our Father's Day package from our friends at Hy-Vee and also K&K Hardware.
0: Have you heard the replay of your broadcast, your live broadcast of the father and son battle to the death?
3: No, but I can assume it sounded like something. It'll go into the Hall of Fame next to the Hindenburg display. Like, I did some of my best work out there.
0: I will tell you this. There was some crashing and burning.
1: And there was a lot of similarities with the Hindenburg, actually.
0: You didn't listen?
4: It's so loud.
1: I don't know whose genius idea this was. As Hairball broadcasts live from Cordova Dragway Park, where we can't hear a damn thing and neither can he. I assume there's
4: yellow.
1: Oh, there's staging.
4: I can't hear anything.
0: Okay, no, wait a second. Somebody's talking. Hairball?
3: Do we want the results now?
0: Well, wait.

0: wait.
1: We didn't hear anything.
2: It was dead silent except for the thing was going.
3: I can't hear anything.
2: I initially thought that I had walked a little too far because I was using a wireless microphone.
4: I walked too far from the truck, I guess.
2: Yeah.
5: But somebody said, boy, it's moments like this that I bet Todd Ball is really proud.
2: He was.
5: This is his Father's Day gift.
2: I found out that our wireless microphone has a protect mode for when it gets too loud so it doesn't send a signal that's going to blow out your speaker system.
3: Yeah, like if, say, I don't know, two top fuel drag cars are lined up next to each other. You're standing behind them.
2: Yeah.
3: Yeah, just like that. Yeah. Just like that.
2: So I was out there, and I was within range because when I said, do we want the results now, I hadn't moved at all.
3: Mm-hmm.
2: But I was wearing an AirPod mm-hmm. that had my signal in it from the phone, but it was so loud out there. I was holding one hand over my ear trying to hear you guys, and I couldn't hear anything.
5: We can confirm that.
3: I can't hear anything.
5: Yep. Yes.
3: Yep.
5: And then once that protect mode kicked back off.
2: Do we want the results now?
5: Well, wait. The messages we were getting, man, somebody said, woo, a Corman Dave moment.
2: Yeah.
5: Legendary. So, yeah, it'll go that'll go into the Broadcast Hall of Fame. Let's submit this when we go to DJ school.
3: Uh-huh. But then you got to ride down in with Dan. Dan driving, right?
2: Yeah, Dan drove me in the it was in Drew's car because Drew had to leave for work.
5: Yeah.
2: And so they put me in a fire suit, which the pants were way too big because it was Drew's fire suit, I'm pretty sure.
5: Hey, whoa. No. Maybe if you would have been the size you were last year, you would have fit perfectly.
2: No, the waist size was not the issue. Oh. It was the length. Drew's a tall dude, so this was like...
3: So they cuff him up, or they tie him at the bottom, or you look like you got feety jammies on?
2: I had it up over, like, up into my armpits.
5: How was it in the crotchal area there, Hairball? Were your boys comfortable?
2: I had plenty of room.
5: Oh, I never do. I need something very, very spacious, like a double wide.
2: I put the jacket on, that fit just fine.
5: Uh-huh. Take your jacket off, right there on the truck.
2: I was walking around with the pants, I'm like holding them up with my armpits.
5: Would you like to hear the in-car audio of you?
2: Yeah.
5: All right.
6: This is terrible. This is one of the worst catastrophes in the world.
5: That's all we got. And then you broke up again.
2: But yeah, it was awesome. The only part of it that I was actually scared during was when he was warming up the tires. If you see the video, which we got on our socials,
5: he gets kinda a little squirrely.
2: Yeah, he fishtailed a little bit. I'm like, no way we're going into a wall before we even take off.
3: Well, it's his kid's car. He doesn't care if he ruins it. It's Father's Day weekend.
5: So that was the only time you were scared.
2: Well.
5: And then having to call back to the station, go, how did I do?
2: That, and then he started revving, right before he started revving it, before we took off.
5: Yeah.
2: He turns to me and he goes, don't worry, I've only put it in the wall once or twice.
5: Yes.
3: Once or twice.
5: So either he's gotten that out of his system or he's about due.
2: Uh-huh. Yeah.
3: And you would think going into the wall would be something you'd know more specifically than once or twice.
5: But once you hit that hard, Dwyer, the math all goes first.
3: I can't even really see, so. So how was it, though?
2: That was one of the coolest things I've ever done. So
5: So the front wheel was...
2: They were all the way up off the ground. It was crazy. So it was only for a split second, as you saw, but it was weird looking at the road and then looking at the sky and then at the road, and then we were done.
5: I took a run one time in that that they have out at the air show, the Shockwave, the semi.
2: Yeah.
5: And I know what you're talking about because it looks like the front end of a regular car, but it's really not. There, you could see right through it. And then when it starts bouncing... That those wheels, did you feel like you were going to go up and over? Like, oh, God, we're going to flip.
2: Yeah, well, I pictured the Hemi under glass was immediately in my head.
5: Yeah.
2: You ever see that old car?
3: Yep.
2: And that was what I imagined it felt like, but then I got to see the video, and it was only like a foot off the ground.
5: Yeah, it's like...
2: I thought I was going to look at the video and see that, you know,

0: We're at like a 45 degree angle off the ground.
1: Hey, honey, this is what your man did today. Look at this.
0: But it was still awesome.
2: Yeah, that's cool.
0: It was like a, you know, when you go on a vision, like your vision almost widens when you're on a launch roller coaster.
2: Yeah.
0: It was like that, but times 100.
2: It's all the blood rushing out of your head. When I did the thing with the shockwave, it's a jet engine. So the flames, they had to take, they have like a bug sprayer, you know, that you spray spray weeds with to treat the lawn, but it sprays water because they have to instantly cool the shoots down. And I'm shaking. I'm like, oh my God, that was so great. I'm like a kid who had sex for the first time, right? And I'm standing there and he's like, excuse me, step back. And he sprays my crotch right with the water. So I'm walking around and I only had a waist up fire suit. So it's jeans and it was a lighter color of blue jeans. So I was pee pants for the rest of the day.
0: That's awesome.
2: It isn't awesome.
0: Speaking of Cordova, this weekend, one of the jet cars hit 307 miles an hour. I had a couple people tell me about it and finally started seeing video.
2: Would you like to hear the audio that we have of it? Pretty awesome, huh? Yeah.
3: Courtesy of Hairball.
0: Bye. And like, you can't even tell what it was.
2: Yeah, 300 is a lot. It's more than 2 or 250.
3: Yeah,
2: 307?
0: Yeah.
2: So what you were doing times 2.
0: Yeah, pretty much. Yeah, it's almost 3.
3: Damn.
2: The videos are up at twodorks.com. Did you put up the in-car video?
0: I didn't take any.
3: Oh.
2: Well, just like the audio that we have.
1: I thought you were holding on to the phone. Listen,
0: I had my AirPod in my ear, so because I thought you guys were going to want the sound of me going.
3: We're not
0: going
3: to do that again. Okay. We weren't going to do that.
0: Because it was just going to be me screaming. And
2: well, do you have that?
0: No, because I was on the phone with you guys.
1: I walked too far from the truck, I guess.
2: The Emmy Award-winning radio reporter Hairball with more.
1: That's all right.
2: This is all part of the mystique and the magic. Yeah, because Dan told us he thought you had... Yeah, he's got his phone. I can see him. He's holding it. He said that, he didn't go flying out of the car when he did, when you fishtailed like that.
0: Yeah, that was a little spooky.
2: Right, they were laughing. They were obviously concerned.
3: Ooh, very, very worried.
2: Back in a minute.
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1: with Dwyer and Michaels.
0: Voting is up and live at twodorks.com for the 2027 version of the Dwyer and Michaels Classic Car Calendar. Of course, we use your cars, and we thank you for submitting. We had over 300 submissions this year, down to our Fab 50. Those 50, well, from them, our cars for next year's calendar will be chosen. So you choose your top 10, basically. 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
1: If you did it right, otherwise.
2: He chose poorly.
0: Actually, it's a meme of Hairball coming on going,
3: I want to see all those results.
1: I think so. You're coming in
2: poorly.
1: Poor Hairball. Somebody's like,
4: leave him alone. He did the best he could.
0: Yes, he
4: did. He's a good person. Leave him alone.
5: I put a lot of time into getting that all put together for the broadcast. And by I put in a lot of time, I sat in a chair while our engineers did all the work.
0: Yes, but still.
1: It doesn't sound like it.
0: Something
1: it
0: happened.
1: Sounds like you had a hand in helping.
5: Yeah. I did. I grabbed the mic and I said, hello, can you hear me? Is it coming through?
1: Like a big time radio talent.
5: Mm-hmm.
1: Check, check, check. 1, 2. 1, 2. Stand by for the alphabet. 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
0: Voting goes through Monday the 6th.
1: Somebody said vote number 2. What does that mean? Car or what he took this morning? Kidding. Don't be campaigning. You can't campaign here. You can't campaign anywhere near the polling site, which is the microphones here.
0: That's right.
1: And the email. Yeah. You just vote.
0: I voted for my favorite, my top 10.
1: And the reason we can't, there's 12 months in a year, but the reason we can't vote for 12 is.
5: Oh, you can vote for 12 this year. We got an upgrade.
1: Oh.
0: I did not know.
1: Okay.
5: Because
1: We used to only be able to vote for 10 because to vote for more than 10.
0: You had to pay for the software.
1: So now with the paid software, we'll have the results more quick and more accurately.
5: Right.
1: Hopefully. All right. Spectacular. All right. That's live right now at twodorks.com.
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11: It's a quarter to 10. Now I can't quit talking like that guy who was giving us all the trucker updates from earlier.
12: Which is weird because he wasn't using that. He wasn't using that voice. Yes, he was. You put that voice into his head.
11: This is how a trucker talks, Dwyers.
12: Did you even see the movie Convoy? I don't think that is how they talk.
11: I know what you're talking about. Just anyway, you got some tickets for that The Journey show?
13: Yes, we do. Tickets, yes.
11: Journey is coming to the Vibrant on Wednesday. Hook you up with tickets for that show if you're caller 10 right now. 888-896-3675. It's Journey at the Vibrant. Call it now.

0: Wednesday night at the Vibrant Journey. And Audrey from Bettendorf will be there. We'll have more tickets to give away tomorrow and Wednesday morning for that show.
1: I'm going to see that.
0: Are you?
1: Yeah. Curious. I've seen Journey about, I don't know, a million times, but I don't think my wife's ever seen them.
0: Seriously.
1: So we're going to go together and enjoy the show. And I hope it's
0: going to be mostly Journey songs. I know that.
1: Yeah, that's what I've heard. I didn't know if I was going to go or not because I know how Neil Schon is when there's another celebrity in the crowd. He likes to point them out. You know, he likes to shine the spotlight to other people because he doesn't, you know, and so I didn't want to confuse him or, you know.
0: Look at this beautiful lady down here in the front.
1: I couldn't afford being in the front, but we're down on the floor.
0: All right.
1: I hope it's going to be a great show. I hope they put a lot into it.
0: It was the last time I went with my wife. It was a solid show, start to finish. The lead singer, Arnel Pineda.
1: Yep.
0: He performed the first half of the show with his fly unzipped. So that's something that you want to keep your eyes on. If you're into that sort of thing, which of course I am. somebody said to me, I'm like, what were you doing looking at his fly? I'm like, it's right there on the big screen. I'm like, I said to my wife, his britches are undone. And she's like, oh my God. And then I started getting texts from people in the audience. Hey man, is there something for your show? Is his fly open? And it was. Journey, the fly's all done. Yeah. Tour.
1: Well, isn't the fly their logo? Maybe that's his whole thing.
0: Yeah, he's so fly.
1: We'll have more tickets to give away because the show is Wednesday and we have more tickets, right?
0: Yes, indeed. Tomorrow morning.
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5: Did you see the picture that Shannon Tweed posted for Father's Day of Gene Simmons?
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5: And the greatest father I know.
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5: The DNA results are still pending, so why don't you just celebrate Father's Day with me as I wish the greatest father I know a happy Father's Day. He's sitting at an outdoor cafe in Montecito, California. His hat is pulled down over his eyes and his arms are crossed and there's nothing on the table and it's him all alone.
6: It's probably a picture of me like that from Father's Day too. At least I had the courtesy to be drunk.
7: No.
5: There is a bottle of Perrier, but that's in the middle of the table. And then there's like a cup of something, but there's nothing in front of him. He's got his arms crossed. He couldn't look any more angry. Over in the show notes, Hairball.
8: Everything we talked about today, all the cool videos, the bees, the racing. 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
8: 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Yes. 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
5: Oh, you're right. 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

0: I love them so much. And I know if you're a Pearl Jam fan, you've seen them 27 times, 34 times. I've seen them twice, and I love them very much. Ohana Music Festival is coming up at the end of September, and apparently that's where they will debut their new drummer. They have one, according to many reports, but it's a secret till the Ohana Music Festival. And so we'll anxiously await. I'll do more digging, don't worry. See what I can find out between now and then. But Matt Cameron left Pearl Jam after 27 years, and that happened about a year ago. But apparently somebody new is ready to go, and they'll debut at the Ohana Music Fest. Judas Priest up next.
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0: The June Ride-In at Key City Harley-Davidson is this Saturday, starting at 9, and it's more than an event. 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

So World Cup tourists are really fascinated with many things about America, including Buc-ee's. What else? They're drinking a lot of beer, and we'll talk about these fans coming up at 12:35. They're having a good time.

we're officially into summer, right? First day of summer was Sunday, June 21st, and it's been feeling like it for about a month with the kids out of school. But officially, we're into summer now.

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these European soccer fans are drinking a ton of beer, right? And a lot of restaurants are running out of beer. Let's talk about these soccer fans coming up at 12:35. They're also very fascinated with Buc-ee's. Gas stations are crazy in America, and they have found this out. It's coming up at 12:35.

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0: some amazing gas stations. And so Bucky's is a stopping point for many World Cup tourists. Also, Scottish soccer fans are drinking a lot of beer in Boston. In fact, there are big stories about them running out of beer and having to order more. Sam Adams, don't they also have that in Europe? I don't know. But anyway, a lot of beer is being consumed in Dallas and Boston and other host cities. World Cup runs through July 19th.
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Motley Crue from Los Angeles, one of the host cities for the World Cup. I don't think they have Bucky's there, do they? 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Sending word back home that America has

The June Ride-In at Key City Harley-Davidson is this Saturday, starting at 9, and it's more than an event. It's a gathering of people who understand that the best days usually start with a full tank and end with a good story. 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

Who joined Heart first, Ann or Nancy Wilson? Actually, the band existed already, a band called Heart, and they asked Ann Wilson to join. And about 2 years later, Nancy joined. She wanted to go do other things, go to college and stuff. And then she joined Heart.

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0: I love Kate Hudson. Do you love Kate Hudson? I love that show, Running Point, and pretty much anything she's ever done. The Neil Diamond movie, too, Song Sung Blue. Love that. Kate Hudson, very talented. Used to be married to Matt Bellamy and also Chris Robinson of the Black Crowes. And she talked about the difference between the creative process with those two. And she said Matt Bellamy, you know, he plays all the instruments and just gets in a room by himself and just creates and emotes and everything comes together by himself. And with the Black Crowes, Chris Robinson and Rich Robinson email back and forth and contribute to each other's thoughts and finished thoughts, and everything comes together organically as a duo. And so either way, it's good. And we love Kate Hudson. The Black Crowes are next.
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Black Crowes are out this summer and Journey. And Jonathan Cain said after this tour, he's going to wrap it up and he's going to do other things. Journey right now.

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0: The June Ride-In at Key City Harley-Davidson is this Saturday, starting at 9, and it's more than an event. 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

0: Hey, it's Tom Drake. You know, one thing I appreciate about the motorcycle community is it's always been about the people just as much as the bikes. 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

Sunday, the first official day of summer. And so maybe it's even hotter today. I can't really tell. 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
1: 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The best decade for a night on the town. Think back to the 70s, 80s, 90s. Probably not the aughts or the 2010s. Ugh. And why not 2026? I will tell you at 2:35.

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A t-shirt at the show. Something

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0: Okay, your favorite decade for a night out on the town. I just saw an interesting article on the World Wide Web. It had great music, improved atmosphere compared to now, and you didn't have to break the bank to have a couple of fun beverages. The 90s. Yep, high five. 90s, best decade for an evening on the town. And probably because there were no phones, right? We didn't have the constant pictures and all that stuff, posing all the time. So we had conversations, cheap drinks, and a lot of good music in the background. 90s, pretty awesome. Paul McCartney on the way. He's awesome all the time. And Queen and more.
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the kids up to today? Do you know? I mean, mine are teens and they're out of school, and one's at camp and one's volunteering and the other one is probably just now getting up. 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Have a good day. Two for Tuesday tomorrow. I'll be back.

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0: Hey, it's Tom Drake. 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

Eagle 102.3, Tom Drake officially into your 3 o'clock hour on your Monday. Of course, this hour brought to you by my friends at Mellis Carpet Outlet. We'll chat more about them in about three tracks. Also, we'll hit some headlines of the day. Some criminal news that I just couldn't resist but write on because it is so outlandish and crazy. A stolen truck, a stolen forklift, and a stolen ATM. And by the way, it's going to go 100 miles per hour running from the police. All those details up on our website, our mobile app, and our Facebook page. For now, back to the tunes with Don Henley.

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Of course, coming up in just a little bit, we're going to talk about that news from the FBI. Yes, it was a federal issue. He's now pleaded guilty in a federal court, all in regards to a high-speed chase, a stolen truck, a forklift that was also stolen, and a stolen ATM. You can't make this stuff up. Back to the tunes now with Elton John.

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0: Eagle 102.3, the Red Hot Chili Peppers, and Other Side. And when the headlines are this crazy, you just got to write about it. As an Iowa man has pleaded guilty in federal court for a stolen vehicle, a forklift ATM heist, and a high-speed chase. Yes, I know it's something right out of the movies that would have been hosted by a group of comedians, but what it comes down to is federal prosecutors now have 56-year-old John Fitzgerald Bennett of Gilbertville, he's officially behind bars, probably for good. No sentencing down yet, but he was placed in custody because he allegedly began stealing a pickup truck. That's already bad in its own, but then he went and stole a forklift from a construction site. And then culminated in the theft of an ATM from a Cedar Falls credit union, but not before destroying another ATM on the same street. Apparently criminals think alike too, because I've got a link to all these YouTube videos with various thefts using a forklift and an ATM. The plan was incredibly ambitious for Bennett. First, attempt to remove an interactive teller machine from one credit union using a forklift. When that effort failed and the machine tipped over, he simply drove the forklift down the street and tried again, securing an ATM from a second credit union and loading it into the back of a stolen truck to drive away. At that point, the scheme was bordering on ingenious in its sheer audacity. He thought he was going to get away. Officers responding to alarms located the stolen truck, and Bennett chose not to surrender. Instead, he led the police on a roughly 40-minute long pursuit spanning 46 miles, including stretches of Interstate 380, where authorities say he reached around 100 miles per hour. The chase finally ended after the truck crossed multiple sets of stop sticks. By the time the vehicle actually came to a stop, there were no tires left. He was basically riding on rims with the stolen ATM still sitting in the truck bed. All the details, links, and more up on our website, our mobile app, and our Facebook page. I'm telling you, true life is way stranger than the movies. In fact, it's usually inspiration for the movies. Tune still on the way, Eddie Money and Rolling Stones before 4.
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0: The June Ride-In at Key City Harley-Davidson is this Saturday, starting at 9, and it's more than an event. 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

Eagle 102.3, I'm Tom Drake. We're wrapping up that 3 o'clock hour. Thanks to my friends at Mel's Carpet Outlet. Of course, in the next hour, we're going to talk some more World Cup stuff. If you are a fan of the Packers, I'm sure you've heard the name Antonio Freeman before. Well, his son is making big strides, but not on the football field. Details in a bit. Right now, the Rolling Stones.

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Eagle 102, Three Little Boston, rolling through this 4 o'clock hour. Thanks to my friends at Key City Harley Davidson. We will talk more about those guys in just a bit. Of course, World Cup news is what we're talking. For those of you that are football fans, you've got a Packers son who is making huge strides.

on the soccer field. In fact, he scored a World Cup goal against Australia to lead the U.S. to a 2-0 win. So if you're a fan of Antonio Freeman, maybe now you can root on his son, Alex Freeman. He has been doing outstandingly well. In fact, he's now plying his trade at Spanish club Villarreal in La Liga. That is the pro Spanish league, like premier top, best of the best for Spain. And now he is getting to do it right here in front of a home crowd audience and doing it in a big way as the U.S. has officially locked their place into the quarterfinals, or as we like to say, the knockout rounds of the World Cup. And looking forward to seeing more from him as we take on Turkey in the final group stage matchup, which is just around the corner, coming up this week yet before we hop into the elimination rounds. And did you know that if the U.S. continues on this path, there's a good chance they could end up taking on Iran? Pretty crazy stuff, right? Tune still on the way this hour, Jimi Hendrix and Tom Petty. And we'll talk more about Key City Harley-Davidson in the hour. For now, Metallica.

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Welcome to 102.3 Todd Wright, keeping you rolling through this 4 o'clock hour. Big news in the rock scene as Clive Davis, he's a music industry titan responsible for the careers of Janis Joplin, Bruce Springsteen, Whitney Houston, and a whole bunch more, passed away today at the age of 94. In the wake of the news, musicians from across genres have taken to social media to express their condolences. We've got them up on our website, our mobile app, and our Facebook page. Swing on over and check it all out. You can see all the posts from all the different bands and lives that he touched when it came to our classic rock music scene. Tune still on the way, Talking Heads, some AC/DC and ZZ Top, and in just a little bit, we're going to talk about a whole lot of fun with the Key City Ride-In at Key City Harley-Davidson in Dubuque. That is coming your way this Saturday with an all-day open house as well. Back to the tunes now with Three Doors Down.

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0: Eagle 102.3, it's AC/DC and Thunderstruck, and I am getting pumped. I get to hang out this Saturday at Key City Harley-Davidson. I'll be there from 11 to 1 for the big ride-in, which is from 11 a.m. to 3 p.m., but it's an all-day open house with a whole lot of fun, free food and beer, live music, giveaways, vendors, and on-site tattoos. Yes, that's right. And tomorrow, you can tune in as we get to chat all things Key City Harley-Davidson with owner John Jenner. John, and we are going to talk all things fun. Old Hixie Smokehouse will be serving up that day. 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We're talking prize giveaways and a whole bunch of other awesome stuff, like a chance to win that 2026 Street Bob. It's all going on at Key City Harley-Davidson. Be listening for more details tomorrow. Tune still on the way. The Doors and Def Leppard before your drive at 5.
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2: 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You get the idea.
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The June ride-in at Key City Harley-Davidson is this Saturday, starting at 9, and it's more than an event. 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

Eagle 102.3, there's the Doors as we roll towards Drive at 5. In the next hour, we're going to talk about a certain insect in Iowa that looks like cotton candy. I'm not joking. It's pink and yellow. But get this, it's got no mouth and no ears, but it is super cool to see. I'll get you all the details in the next hour or up on our website, our mobile app.

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Eagle 102.3, Tom Drake keeping you guys company during your drive at 5. And trust me, I'm going to be doing a whole lot of driving. Not this week, but next week. About 13 hours on the road heading to Wyoming to summit yet another mountain. And that's why getting my vehicle taken care of at Deere Brothers Nissan of Dubuque is so important. 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

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Tune still on the way, Ozzy, some Sticks and Journey, and in a bit we're going to talk about that insect in Iowa that looks like cotton candy, but it's got no mouth or no ears, and it's really, really cool. In fact, I've been seeing a lot of them recently, especially since I've got four huge maple trees, and that plays into why they're at my place. For now, back to the tunes with Supertramp.

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Yay! 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

Eagle 102.3, there's Styx and Blue Collar Man. Tom Drake keeping you guys rocking. We've been talking about a insect, specifically a moth that looks like cotton candy. Yep, it's all striped pink and yellow. But what's crazy about this one is it has no functional mouth as an adult. So unlike butterflies that visit flowers for nectar, the adult rosy maple moth doesn't eat at all. In fact, they can't. They don't have mouth parts capable of it. So how does it survive? Well, the answer goes back to its caterpillar stage. Before becoming a moth, the insect spends weeks as a green-striped maple worm caterpillar feeding on maple leaves. Now, during that time, it stores all the energy it will ever need.

as an adult. And once it transforms, it lives off those reserves for the remainder of its life, which really isn't too long. And it's no wonder I'm seeing these guys all the time by my house, because I've got four maple trees. Two huge silvers and two smaller reds. Now, adult rosy maple moths have one primary goal, its reproduction. They only live about 2 to 9 days once you see them. And as unusual as it sounds, the moth also lacks ears. Rather, it has these big hairy antennae and hair on its feet that allow it to listen or interact with the environment in that way. If you're curious about this awesome, very neat, very interesting animal, swing by our website or mobile app and check out the rosy maple moth. Back to the tunes now with Deep Purple.

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Eagle 1023, the Tri-State's classic rock station.

0: Eagle 102.3, it's Pearl Jam and Black. Tom Drake keeping you guys rocking. Part of your drive at 5, thanks to Deer Brothers Nissan BMW of Dubuque. Let's talk vehicles. And not your everyday commuter, no, big ones, because you are back in the news thanks to the Dubuque Police Department. They've recently warned residents about an increase in catalytic converters, specifically for larger vehicles. We're talking RVs, buses, box trucks, work trucks, or any other larger vehicle. Well, according to police, the larger vehicles can be especially attractive targets now because they're often stored for long periods of time, making it easier for thieves to access them. Unlike many passenger cars, vehicles like RVs, buses, and commercial trucks sit higher off the ground, which allows criminals to quickly slide underneath without special equipment. Some removals take just minutes and use a reciprocating saw to cut the part free from your vehicle. If you thought your big ride was loud before, just wait until you start it without the converter hooked up. And the reason that these thefts are increasing right now is the value of the metals found inside. Those devices contain small amounts of platinum, palladium, and rhodium, all of which are highly valuable precious metals. Now, while the converter itself may not look like much more than a hunk of metal, to most, thieves can make a profit by selling the stolen parts. All they leave you with is a costly repair deal. Details up on our website, our mobile app, and our Facebook page. Remember, the cost of these could be hundreds, even thousands of dollars, and leave you without a vehicle for the foreseeable future should it get stolen. Tunes on the way, George Thorogood and Aerosmith before 6.
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Eagle 102.3, a little George Thorogood, Tom Drake, rolling towards my final hour on your Monday afternoon. And sometimes headlines just have to be written about. That is the case in the latest FBI federal court case involving an Iowa man who stole a truck, stole a forklift, then stole an ATM, and led the police on a high-speed chase, even on the interstate, clocking around 100 miles per hour. They had to use stop strips on him a couple of times, and by the time they got him to stop, he was running on rims, throwing sparks. 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

Eagle 102, Three Little Bob Seger, Tom Drake rocking with you through my final hour, rolling towards Ultimate Classic Rock Night. We've got two awesome Seize the Deals to talk about this hour. They both go live on Friday morning at 9 a.m., and they are both amazing places to eat, whether you're there for supper or for lunch. And in one case, lunch only.

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Eagle 102, 3M Tom Drake, and I am out of here for the day. Thanks for listening, guys. Fun rocking with you, as it always is. And we got lots coming your way. Tune in for an interview tomorrow. We're talking with John, owner of Key City Harley Davidson. They've got an awesome event coming up this Saturday. I'll be hanging out from 11 to 1. Open house is all day, 10 a.m. to 4 p.m., but it is the big ride-in at Key City Harley Davidson. Of course, we will have a lot more coming your way this week. As we get into this next week, I will not be here. I'm going to be hanging out in Wyoming, looking to get one more summit under my belt. Yep, going to go climbing mountains with the family. So all next week, we'll, of course, be hanging out from off location, and someone else will be taking care of your afternoon rock show. In the meantime, I'll leave you some Quiet Riot, and Ultimate Classic Rock Nights is next.

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